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Music there from Athens, Greece, here on Sounds of the Sea. The artist is called John, also Bennett. His new album, and I am going to do my best to pronounce this correctly, Ston Eleona, is out now on the Shelter Press label. The liner notes say that translates in English to In the Olive Grove, which I hope is correct. And the song that we heard was A Handful of Olives. And that, of course, reminds me of the year when I lived in Sacramento, California, and my neighbor's olive tree was incredibly prolific, and I was able to harvest a couple of bushels full of olives and had to learn how to cure them

and package them. But it provided me with holiday gifts for many of my friends for at least 2 seasons, if I recall. Maybe even 3. It was a lot of olives. And let's see, we also heard in that set of music from Robert Fripp and Brian Eno, the title track from the Evening Star album. And that one goes back to 1975. And at the top of that set, we heard from Luke Schneider, the album For Dancing in Quiet Light. It's out now on the Leaving Records label. We heard the title track. Still to come tonight on Sounds of the Sea, we'll have a new remix from Gabriel Brady's most recent album, as well as a track from our featured artist of the month, Harold Budd. I want to remind you once again that you can follow us on the Blue Sky social media platform. We are at soundsofthesearadio.com over there. This is brand new music from the Ancient Infinity Orchestra here on Sounds of the Sea.

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Welcome back to Sounds of the Sea. We are getting near the end of our time together this week. I probably have a few more records pulled than I am going to get a chance to play between now and the end of the show. But we'll try to save those for next week and see if we can get around to them. Let me tell you what we have been listening to in this penultimate set of music just now. We started with something brand new from the Ancient Infinity Orchestra. Their new album on the Gondwana label is called It's Always About Love. It will be released at the end of September. And the second single from that record is called The Seeker. We also heard from Lonnie Liston Smith. He released a pair of albums in 2023 on the Jazz Is Dead label. That was the first of them, JID number 17. And we heard a track called Kaleidoscope. Harold Budd has been our featured artist for the month of August. The White Arcades was his 1988 release. And from that album, we heard The Child with a Lion. And we finished that set with a remix from Gabriel Brady. His most recent album, Dayblind, came out this spring. The track Untitled, which we heard remixed by Sam Prekop from the band The CN Cake. So where does the time go when we get together here in the lounge? 3 hours seems to, at least from my perspective, vanish rather rapidly. I'll have a track from an early Stephen Roach release to play us out in a little bit. But first, this is music out of Richmond, Illinois. The artist is called Time Rival. And let's give a listen to a track called Touch the Darkness here on Sounds of the Sea.

In the background, we are listening to a composition from Stephen Roach entitled Emotion Revealed, recorded way back in 1983. It was not released until about 10 years ago, I think 2015. Stephen Roach, Emotion Revealed. Before that, from the artist called Time Rival, the album is A City Made from Negative Space. We heard a track called Touch the Darkness. And that will bring our time together tonight to its conclusion. I want to thank you so much for dropping by the lounge and hanging out with me and listening to some tunes. It is, as always, a pleasure and a privilege to get to sit behind the microphone and spin some of these records with you. Let's get together.

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5: 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Our trip leaves from the pontoon near the Keys Bar and sails past the Ryan Crew, where the Knights Templar had their preceptory under Raymond Le Gros in the 12th century. We also see the ruins of Temple Michael and Milana Abbey, and the magnificent Ballinatrae House, which is Yall's answer to Downton Abbey. To book this trip on May Vogue, please call Tony on 087-988-9076.
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0: sea. The River Blackwater, or to give it its original name, Our Moon in Asia, rises in the mountains of Slieve Lucra on the Cork-Kerry border, and it enters the sea at Yall. Our trip leaves from the pontoon near the Keys Bar and sails past the Ryan Crew, where the Knights Templar had their preceptory under Raymond Le Gros in the 12th century. We also see the ruins of Temple Michael and Malena Abbey, and the magnificent Ballinatrae House, which is Yall's answer to Downton Abbey. To book this trip on May Vogue, please call Tony on 087-988-9076.
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0: I'm unbound. Be still and know that I am God. Be still and know that I am God. I am God, Lord, that he healed thee. I am God, Lord, that he healed thee. I am God, Lord, that he healed thee.
1: In the name of the Father, and the Son, and of the Holy Spirit. Amen. The grace of our Lord Jesus Christ, love of God, and the communion of the Holy Spirit be with you all. So, good morning. You're all very welcome to our Mass this morning. In our Gospel today, we hear the explanation of the parable of the sower. We pray that we would have good soil in our own hearts, take away all those things, the weeds, the stones, the hardness of heart, that prevents God's action in our lives. Today we also celebrate the feast day of two saints, the Saint Declan of Ardmore, one of the local saints. We pray for his intercession this time. And also the feast day of Saint Charbel Malkuf, Lebanese saint, who's well known for his oil that people get from his tomb, and the many miracles he worked that are up over 30,000 at this time. So we turn to the saints, ask them to prepare the soil of our hearts, and ask for God to take away any obstacles that may prevent his grace flowing through our lives. We turn out God with confidence, we ask that God will give us new heart and new hope. You were sent to heal the contrite of heart, Lord, have mercy. You came to call sinners, Christ, have mercy. You sit at the right hand of the Father to intercede for us, Lord, have mercy. May Almighty God have mercy on us, forgive us our sins, and bring us to everlasting life. Amen. Let us pray. Show favour, Lord, your servants, and mercy increase the gifts of your grace, that made fervent in faith, hope, and charity, they may be ever watchful in keeping your commands, to our Lord Jesus Christ, your Son, who lives and reigns with you in the unity of the Holy Spirit, one God, forever and ever.

0: A reading from the prophet Jeremiah. Come back, disloyal children. It is the Lord who speaks. For I alone am your master. I will take one from a town, two from a clan, and bring you to Zion. I will give you shepherds after my own heart, and these shall feed you on knowledge and discretion. And when you have increased and become many in the land, then it is the Lord who speaks. No one will ever say again, where is the ark of the covenant of the Lord? There will be no thought of it, no memory of it, no regret for it, no making of another. When that time comes, Jerusalem shall be called the throne of the Lord. All the nations will gather there in the name of the Lord, and will no longer follow the dictates of their own stubborn hearts. The word of the Lord. The Lord will guard us as a shepherd guards his flock.
1: The Lord guard us, the shepherd guards his flock.
0: O nations, hear the word of the Lord. Proclaim it to the far off coasts. Say, he who

0: scattered Israel will gather him and guard him as a shepherd guards his flock. The Lord will guard us as he guards his flock. For the Lord has ransomed Jacob and saved him from an overpowering hand. They will come and shout for joy on Mount Zion. They will stream to the blessings of the Lord. The Lord will guard us as a shepherd guards his flock. Then the young girls will rejoice and dance. The men, young and old, will be glad. I will turn their mourning into joy. I will console them, give gladness for grief. The Lord will guard his... Alleluia.
1: Alleluia.
2: Alleluia.
1: Alleluia. Accept and submit to the word that has been planted in you and can save your souls. Alleluia. Alleluia. Alleluia. The Lord be with you. A reading from the Holy Gospel according to Matthew. Glory to you, O Lord. Jesus said to his disciples, "You are to hear the parable of the sower. When anyone hears the word of the kingdom without understanding, the evil one comes and carries away what is sown in his heart. This is the man who received the seed on the edge of the path. The one who receives it on patches of rock is a man who hears the word and welcomes it at once with joy. But he has no root in him, he does not last. Let some trial come or some persecution on account of the word, and he falls away at once. The one who receives the seed in thorns is the man who hears the word, but the worries of this world and the lure of riches choke the word, and so he produces nothing. And the one who receives the seed in rich soil is the man who hears the word and understands it. He is the one who yields a harvest and produces now 100-fold, now 60, now 30. The Gospel of the Lord. Praise to you, Lord Jesus Christ. We turn our own confidence to our Father in heaven, trusting that he will produce good harvest in our lives. We pray for Holy Father, Pope Leo, our bishops and priests, that they may be truly shepherds after God's own heart. Lord, hear us. We pray for peace in our world, that violence may be replaced by negotiation, and hardness of hearts may be softened towards each other. Lord, hear us. For the grace for each one of us to be good soil for God's word, accepting it, understanding it, and bearing good fruit. Lord, hear us. For all those who are suffering, especially those who ask for prayers, that God will turn their mourning into joy, and gladden them after their sorrows. Lord, hear us. For our faithful departed ones and our loved ones who have gone before us, that they may come streaming the Lord's blessing in the heavenly kingdom. Lord, hear us. We make these in all our prayers through Christ our Lord. Amen.

Blessed are you, Lord God of all creation, for through your goodness we have received the bread we offer you, fruit of the earth and work of human hands. Become for us the bread of life. Blessed are you, Lord God of all creation, for through your goodness we have received the wine we offer you, fruit of the divine work of human hands. Will become our spiritual drink. Pray, brothers and sisters, that my sacrifice and yours may be acceptable to God, the Almighty Father. O God, when the word and perfect sacrifice brought completion of varied offerings of the law, accept, we pray, the sacrifice from your faithful servants, and make it holy, as your best gifts of Abel, so that what each has offered, the honour of your majesty, may benefit the salvation of all, through Christ our Lord. Amen. The Lord be with you. Lift up your hearts. Let us give thanks to the Lord our God. It is truly right and just, our duty and our salvation, always and everywhere to give you thanks, Lord, Holy Father, Almighty and Eternal God. For in goodness you created mankind, with justly condemned, and mercy you redeemed him, through Christ our Lord. To the angels we praise your majesty, dominions, adore, and powers trampled before you, heaven and the virtues of heaven, and the blessed seraphim worship together with exaltation. May our voices, we pray, join with theirs in humble praise as we acclaim. Holy, holy, holy Lord, God of hosts, heaven and earth are full of your glory. Hosanna in the highest. Blessed is he who comes in the name of the Lord. Hosanna in the highest. You are indeed holy.

O Lord, and all you have created rightly gives you praise. For through your Son, our Lord Jesus Christ, by the power and the working of the Holy Spirit, he gave life to all things and make them holy. Never cease to gather a people to yourself, so that from the rising of the sun to its setting, a pure sacrifice may be offered to your name. Therefore, O Lord, we humbly implore you, by the same Spirit, graciously make holy these gifts we brought to you for consecration, that they may become the body and blood of your Son, our Lord Jesus Christ, at whose command we celebrate these mysteries. For on the night he was betrayed, he himself took bread, giving you thanks, he said the blessing, broke the bread and gave it to his disciples, saying, take this, all of you, and eat of it, for this is my body, which will be given up for you. In a similar way, when supper was ended, he took the chalice, giving you thanks, he said the blessing, gave the chalice to his disciples, saying, take this, all of you, and drink from it, for this is the chalice of my blood, the blood of the new and eternal covenant, to be poured out for you and for many for the forgiveness of sins. Do this in memory of me. The mystery of faith. Save us, Saviour of the world, for by your cross and resurrection you set us free. Therefore, Lord, as we celebrate the memorial of the saving passion of your Son, his wondrous resurrection and ascension into heaven, as we look forward to his second coming, we offer you thanksgiving, this holy and living sacrifice. Look, we pray upon the oblation of your church, recognizing the sacrificial victim by whose death you will to reconcile us to yourself. Grant that we, who are nourished by the body and blood of your Son, and filled with his Holy Spirit, may become one body, one spirit in Christ. May he make of us an eternal offering to you, so that we may obtain inheritance with your elect, especially with the most blessed Virgin Mary, Mother of God, and blessed Joseph, our spouse, to your blessed apostles and glorious martyrs, with St. Corin, St. Declan, and St. Charbel, and all the saints, on whose constant intercession and your presence we rely for unfailing help. May our this sacrifice of our reconciliation, we pray, Lord, advance the peace and salvation of all the world. Be pleased to confirm in faith and charity your pilgrim church on earth, with your servant Leo, our Pope, and William, our Bishop, the order of bishops and the clergy, the entire people you have gained for your own. Listen graciously to the prayers of this family, who you summoned before you. In your compassion, O merciful Father, gather to yourself all your children scattered throughout the world. To our departed brothers and sisters, and to all who are pleasing to you at our passing from this life, give kind admittance to your kingdom. There we hope to enjoy forever the fullness of your glory, through Christ our Lord, to whom you bestow on the world all that is good. Through him and with him and in him, O God Almighty Father, in the unity of the Holy Spirit, all glory and honour is yours, forever and ever. Amen. Amen. Amen. Amen. The Saviour's command, informed by divine teaching, we dare to say, Our Father, who art in heaven, hallowed be thy name. Thy kingdom come, thy will be done on earth as it is in heaven. Give us this day our daily bread. Forgive us our trespasses, as we forgive those who trespass against us. And lead us not into temptation, but deliver us from evil. Deliver us, Lord, we pray, from every evil. Graciously grant peace in our days, that by the help of your mercy we may be always free from sin, and safe from all distress, that we may have the blessed hope in the coming of our Saviour, Jesus Christ. Amen. Lord Jesus Christ, you said to your apostles, peace I leave you, my peace I give you. Look not on our sins, but on the faith of your church, and graciously grant our peace and unity, in accordance with your will, we live and reign forever and ever. Amen. The peace of the Lord be with you always. And take away the sins of the world, mercy on us. Lamb of God, take away the sins of the world, have mercy on us. Lamb of God, take away the sins of the world, grant us peace.

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Blessed are those who are called to the supper of the Lamb. Lord, I am not worthy that you should enter under my roof. Say the word, my soul shall be healed.

Sacrament Most Holy, Sacrament Divine, all praise and all thanksgiving be every moment down. The Lord, the gracious, the merciful, has made a memorial of his wonders. He gives food to those who fear him. O Sacrament Most Holy, Sacrament Divine, all praise and all thanksgiving. Let us pray. 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Amen. The Lord be with you. We may God bless you, the Father, the Son, and of the Holy Spirit. Amen. Go forth, the Mass is ended. St. Michael, the Archangel, defend us in our conflict. Be our safeguard against the weakness and snares of the devil. May God defend, and we humbly pray, to thou, Prince of the Heavenly Host, by the power of God, thou Satan down to hell, with them all evil spirits who wander through the world, seeking the ruin of souls. Amen.

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6: Good morning and welcome to the programme. 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Hope you stay with me until 12 o'clock and enjoy some of the music that I've lined up for you today.

We've just been listening to Elton John, Dua Lipa, Cold Heart. And you also heard from Billy Ocean, Caribbean Queen. You're with Jim here on COY 104 FM. I'm going to be here until midday. I hope you enjoy the music.

If someone ever mentions reggae to me, the first thing that pops into my mind is Bob Marley. That one's called Jammin'. Right now, a band called Lobo, Me and You, and the dog named Boo.

0: Just a reminder, if you're enjoying the music on today's programme, I'm back on the radio on Tuesday afternoon between 2 o'clock and 4.
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I must admit he's one of my favourite artists, Bobby V, and Take Good Care of My Baby. Dedication off of Paddy O'Rourke, who's listening to us in Middleton at the moment, and Paddy gave me a carte blanche to play whatever song I want. Well, Paddy, I hope you like this one, a beautiful song from a beautiful lady. Her name is Katie Malua.

We kicked off that duet of songs with Joe Dolan and Make Me an Island. We also heard from Van Morrison, of course, and Brown Eyed Girl. You're with Jim here on CRY 104 FM. I'm here until 4 o'clock.

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1: Isn't that a bouncy kind of a song? Trini Lopez, I'm Gonna Get Along Without You Now. We have dedication now for William Bashford, who's listening to us at the moment. William wanted something by Christy Moore. Unfortunately, William, I don't have that song with me today, but I do hope you like Bagatelle.

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Earl Brown, Hot Chocolate, and You Sexy Thing. And before that, Bagatelle with Summer in Dublin.

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8: 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Our trip leaves from the pontoon near the Keys Bar and sails past Ryan Crew, where the Knights Templar had their preceptory under Raymond Le Gros in the 12th century. We also see the ruins of Temple Michael and Malana Abbey and the magnificent Ballinatrae House, which is Yall's answer to Downton Abbey. To book this trip on May Vogue, please call Tony on 087-988-9076.
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It's the final half hour of today's programme with the great Elton John and Your Song. And coming your way next, a Swedish guy. His name is Harpo, with a song called Movie Star.

0: Well, I do hope I find you in good form on this Friday morning, and that you'll stay with me until midday.
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Isn't it amazing how popular ABBA still are? That was called Dancing Queen, and you also heard from the Detroit Spinners, and they're Working My Way Back to You. Gonna take you back in time now to the mid-1970s, the Bay City Runners.

all the memories come flooding back. The Bay City Rollers and Be My Baby. Okay guys, Lock on the Wall says it's almost time for me to leave you for today. Do hope you've enjoyed this program and that you'll join me again on Tuesday afternoon between 2 o'clock and 4. So till Tuesday, 2 o'clock, this is Jim saying have a great weekend and take care of yourselves.

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8: 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Or if you might want to make a fast phone call, it's 024 911 99. Right, as you know, I'd play my first song for my grandkids, and that'd be Isle of May Yellow up there in Youghal. And of course, we have Larkin there in Mallow as well. This is a classic. I just got a text in about it. Fame.

There you go. That was a bit of fame there, lads. That was for the grandkids there, Isle of May, and of course Larkin there in Mellor as well. Right, the next request will be going out there, and it's going out there for Cathy and Henry there. How are you keeping? Good friends of mine, they're into Smokey, living next door to Alice.

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This is DJ Digger. 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If you want to text in, it's 089-406-6669. No problem at all. First one is out there, of course, for all the Maloneys up in Raheem Park. Tina, Jenny, Siobhan, Marion, Laura, and of course we can't forget the boys as well. And that's James, Morris, and of course Martin there as well. Right, it's Friday, lads. We'll forget about the work. 9 to 5.

Igor, that was a bit of the pep shop, boys, lads. I hope you enjoyed that one. The next one has gone out there for the Guthrie old folks home out there. They're looking for a bit of Neil Diamond. We'll keep the show going.

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1: The River Blackwater, or to give it its original name, Our Moor na Naoise, rises in the mountains of Slieve Lucra on the Cork-Kerry border, and it enters the sea at Youghal. Our trip leaves from the pontoon near the Keys Bar and sails past Ryan Crew, where the Knights Templar had their preceptory under Raymond Le Gros in the 12th century. We also see the ruins of Temple Michael and Malana Abbey, and the magnificent Ballinatrae House, which is Youghal's answer to Downton Abbey. To book this trip on May Vogue, please call Tony on 087-988-9076.
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There you go. That was specially out there for my two boys there, Jamie and Joseph. My son's there. Joseph a bit sick at the moment. I hope you get better soon. And Jamie, well done. Working away there all week for us. Thanks very much, Jamie. We keep the show going, lads. This is ABBA.

There you go. That was a small bit of ABBA. This is DJ Digger. This is CRY 104 FM. Right, there's an orders here, lads. Free family fun meeting tomorrow. It's on. Saturday the 25th of July. Starting at 1:30. Of course, you have a bit of everything there. We have the kids there getting their face done. There's goodie bags for them and the whole lot. I nearly go down there myself to get the face done. We'll say no more about that. And of course, it's on Wednesday, the 5th of August as well, starting at 7 p.m. It's a good finish of the summer. Come on, Eileen.

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If you want to text in, it's 089-406-6669. Right, the next ones are going out there. It's Reese Roach, Sammy Hassan. How are you going, buddy? Eric Hassan, of course. Barry Drake is there, of course, driving around, listening in. We have Billy and Tallo, and we have the hot dog there in Fomoy. So this one is for you, lads. This is a classic.

played a classic there for you, lads. This is DJ Digger, CRY 104 FM. We'll keep it going, lads. Number one fan out there. That's Jade and Greg out there in Lisserow. And all the girls down Waterford. And of course, I have another one up there. Number one fan, Shannon and Mam. And all the girls in Cork as well. Enjoy your glass of wine. I got a text in there. They're having a glass of wine. This is a classic. I hope you enjoy this one. We'll keep it going.

can't get enough. We keep it going. This is DJ Digger. The next one is going out there for Bridget's brothers. That'll be Pat, James, Ollie, Raymond, Richard, Welch out there in Lissalow, and of course all the wives and the kids, and of course grandkids as well. Fergal Sharkey.

0: That's all you need is a good heart out there, lads. We'll say no more about that. Right, we'll go for a cup of tea, lads, and I'll be back there in about 2 minutes.
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0: 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I just want to play the next request there for Ruby Goggin. We can't forget Catherine Arnett, is it? Yeah, and Eileen O'Connor. Right, they're all down Super Value. They're going out tonight. They're going to have a glass of wine and they wanted to listen to this. That's it.

It's raining men. I believe that lad's down JD. Oh, so JD's is closed, so you'll have to go to Hennessy Girls. You might get a couple of men there, all right, a couple of boys, I don't know. But the next one is going out there, and this is going to, just got a text in there. Hi, Joe, great music from Eileen O'Connor. She wants to play a song there for Rachel Hamill. No bother, something from the oldies. This is Bruce Springsteen.

No, Eileen, I hope you enjoyed that one, girl. And we're going to put up another one too. This one now will be there, especially out there for Paul Moylan. Of course, Anne and Seamus Moylan up there on Top Rahim Park. Pepper Geraldine and the two sons there, John and Noel. Jeannie Shields, John Power, Sean Murphy. Another classic, sure.

Right, we keep it going, lads. That was a bit of show. This is DJ Digger, CRY 104 FM. Right, we're slowing it down, lads. This is for JP Cratty out there. And, of course, Emma, John and Trisha Flaherty up in Raheem Park. Of course, we can't forget Dave and Cathy Ann White up in the top of Southeast Terrace. Donna and John Savage, Laura Raheem Park. And we have an old man there, Tom O'Brien and the wife there as well. Tom does a bit of work down there sometimes in the hall. We won't say much about that. Shane and the girlfriend as well in Cork. This is a classic. I just want to say hello to my grandchild, Isla May. How are you, girl? Keep the show going.

I won't do that. This is DJ Digger, COI 104FM. Right, we got to keep it going, lads. It's We're Up the Walls. Enjoying the music, Joe. That's from the brother Doc. He wants to play Madonna for Eileen over there in Las Vegas. It's a new one. It's a classic. We'll see about that.

0: There you go, Doc. That was for Eileen O'Reilly over there in Las Vegas. Well, Doc, there's a bit of a beat in it. It might catch on. It is our new song, lads. We're going taking a break, and we'll be back in 2 minutes.
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Right, we keep it going. Baggy trousers, we say no more about that. That was specially out there for Mr. Flavin and, of course, Mr. Farrell out there in Summerfield Cross. There's a quiz night tonight, lads, down the Red Store. John is running it, I'd say. Friday, July the 24th, 8 p.m. The teams are four. €40, raffle prizes and everything. We'll say no more about that, lads. It'll be a good night. This is a classic. We'll keep it going.

A bit of Adele there, lads. This is DJ Digger. This is CIY 104 FM. Next one has gone out there for Terry McGrath and Todd as well out there in Knobmore. And of course, the sister Joyce and Seamus out there in Knobmore as well. And of course, I can't forget my sister Maeve there up in Blackwater Heights. You know, there's a boat sale out there every Sunday before they finish up. And of course, this one is for Jim Sullivan as well. And Nora Maid Joyce up there in the middle of Raheem Park. This is a classic, and I'm playing it for the wife, Bridget, as well.

There you go, lads. That was the Traveling with the Breeze. This is DJ Digo CRY 104 FM. Just letting you know, lads, they're looking for a bit of staff. Someone there could help out there in the community buses. They're starting to run out of staff there at the moment, and we need a bit of help. So if you're there, be great. Next one is going out there for Steam Weenan and Toots. Martin, Meg, Coakley up there as well. We can't forget them. And of course, Shawnee, he is. I remember Shawnee walking there. He's up in Surface Terrace. And he used to walk in Dawn Meets there with us. This was played last week, but I heard Isla May singing it. So I'm going to play it again. She don't like Mondays.

Well, lads, I hope you enjoyed the music there and a bit of the crack and the Texas went out. Look, the ladies' soccer, they lost this week, but we won't say no more about that. But they're doing their best. And I hope that you give them a bit of support. Tom Harton is coming up next, lads. He's a classic. He's playing too much, I think they were saying, but he's on real. I like his music. This is for you, Tom, actually. We'll throw it out there. Don't stop believing.

0: 157 North Main Street. 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

Welcome, listeners, and good afternoon to the afternoon show with me, Tom Harrington, between now and 4 o'clock on this beautiful, beautiful Friday afternoon, the 24th of July. Well, I hope you're all keeping well and that you've been entertained with the fantastic music of the last 2 hours from Mr. Joe Yillop, DJ Digger. And what a fantastic show Joe had. Well done, Joe. Lovely, lovely listening to it on the way in. And great, great music. And of course, loads and loads of requests. I tell you, he's fair popular up in all the terraces there, up on top of the town. I tell you, fairly popular men. But well done, Joe. Great, great show. And Joe will be back with you again. Please God, all being fair in love and war, as they say, next Friday afternoon again, or Friday noon at 12 o'clock again. And great, great show. So thanks to Joe, like I said, once again, tearing out the door now to get the rest of the fine weather that is there. And of course, with the fine weather, we're wondering, listeners, we're wondering, is it coming to an end? Is it coming to an end? Well, myself and Paddy were having a chat outside earlier on before I came in, and we were looking at the all forecast, and looking at the all forecast, there's not a drop of rain to be seen. Well, until I think it's next Tuesday or Wednesday, and that was just for y'all now, and like I said, no sign of a drop of rain. So I know there's threatening, there's talks of showers, and there's talks of rain breaking out up the west and up the Midlands and all that kind of stuff, and but they're saying that the southeast, but they're including y'all really in the southeast, because looking at that chart outside with Paddy Willow, we could not see any rain, only maybe a shower or two maybe later on Tuesday or Wednesday of next week. But it's cloudy now, right, listeners? There is a lot of cloud in the forecast, but there doesn't seem to be much rain. So I suppose, like everything else, if you're a person that needs rain, well, then you're disappointed. And if you're a person that doesn't need rain, you're not too disappointed. But anyway, I know that it's a thing that, you know, some people need it and some people don't need it. Like I told you there a couple of weeks ago, what I'm doing for me flowers at the moment is I have these kind of water butts that are at the end. I have one at the end of the garage. I've actually an IBC tank which gathers about 1,000 litres of water, and I'm down. It's getting low now. I'm down to my last 300 litres. But I think I'll survive until the rain comes in. But that's what I use, and it's fierce, fierce handy. Of course, the hose pipe end is in as well, and we shouldn't be using our hose pipes for watering, they say, but like everything else, if you have your own well, I suppose you can do what you like. And if you have, like me, if you have these water butts or these water barrels at the end of a roof that has gathered the rain over the last number of months, well then, it's handy to have them. And like I said, that's what I use at the moment, and it's doing the job fantastically well. So, like I said, we can't see rain out there for y'all, innit? But we'll have to wait and see. We'll blame Paddy. Blame Paddy Lane if we get it wrong. If you get drowned tomorrow or Sunday, you can come in here and blame Paddy Lane, because it's his forecast. It's his forecast. He's the new Carlo weatherman, or Paddy outside. But no, lucky that with Paddy, I was lucky with myself, and we could see a drop of rain. Anyway, like I said, let's keep going with the music on this Friday afternoon. It's great to be back with you. It's been a couple of Fridays afternoons now since I haven't been with you. We've either doing it a Thursday evening or a Saturday morning. We're kind of jangling it around a bit, trying to keep it going, as they say, and trying to do our best with trying to get the odd show in here and there. But anyway, let's keep it going now, like I said. Now, how about, as we're speaking of sunshine, a group called Laid Back, and this was a big hit back in the summer of 1983.

Ah, yes, listeners, going back to 1971 and a Scottish band called Middle of the Road. Yes, indeed, and chirpy, chirpy, cheap, cheap. Yeah, good old days of 1971. And I can tell you, there was no shortage of hair back in 1971. If I'm looking at the picture of them there now, I can tell you it was down to their shoulders. The good old days of the bell bottoms and all that kind of stuff and the flowery shirts and... Actually, listen, I was too small to remember what 1971 was like, but I can tell you, I'd say it was some crack. But anyway, that was Chirpy Chirpy Cheep Cheep from Middle of the Road. Now, listeners, if you want to give me a phone call or give me a text, please do so, because we're always looking forward to getting texts and getting phone calls. And Paddy's outside, Mr. Weather Forecast himself, and you can ask him what does he reckon with the forecast. But he'll tell you the same as I told you a while ago. He said there's no rain. You can hold him to that. But give him a ring on 024-911-999, or you can text me on 089-406-6669, because I'd love to hear from you. And if you have a request or anything at all, be sure and do that. Now, I was just checking the phone just there while that song was on, and I don't know if this mentioned or not, but I think... I just want to give a mention to, let me see now. I'm going to give a mention to Owen Buds, who I believe is doing a big, big walk at the moment. And it's in memory of his dad, Michael Buds. And he's been going over a few days. I think he's on day four. If I'm guessing that he's going to finish on Sunday, but I think he's on day four. Which means, day four is from Palace of Green in I think that's in Limerick, to Care. So I think that's the route he's on as we speak today. And if somebody has any difference to that, let me know. But like I said, I'm just getting a rough text here that was in the phone, and I'm just kind of going through that. I think he's finishing of a Sunday, which would be day six, so that Sunday is six, Saturday is five, and the day would be four. So I think he's going from Palace of the Green in Limerick all the way to Care, and well, well done to Owen Buds. What a fantastic thing he's doing in memory of his dad. Fair play to you. And it's for a great cause, of course, Cancer Connect. And if you look up at Owen Buds on Instagram, you'll see it all there. And well, well done to Owen. To do that. Did he start up in Galway, up in Athenry, I think? I think he did. Fair play to him. But as far as I know, I think he's on day four. He's going from Palace Green to Care. And like I said, well, well done. And tomorrow, I think he's going from Care to Lismore. And then on day six, he's going from Lismore to Yall, which I think is Sunday. But like I said, if I'm wrong on that, please let me know. So well done to Owen Buds on that one. And of course, like I said, just told you, gave the numbers there to contact us, so please do. And of course, a big welcome to anybody that's tuned in up in St. Rayfields this afternoon, to our great, great friend Richard and Christy and Billy and all the gang up there, all the ladies, Sarah and Ginny and all the gang, and all the staff, Eleanor, Francis, Annette, all the gang that normally tune in. Sometimes when I'm on of a Friday afternoon, or they tune in of a Saturday morning, or they might tune in any time when I'm on, but great, great listeners to Community Radio, y'all. And a big hello to my great, great friend over in Las Vegas. Good morning, Eileen. I see you're up bright and early. And Eileen sent me a temperature chart, I think it was last night or it was yesterday evening, of Vegas. And lads, we think it's warm here. God almighty, it was up in the hundreds, and that's Fahrenheit. So I can only guess, is that up around the 40 marks or something, is it? Up around there? Ah, Eileen, I don't envy that one, I can tell you. I don't envy that one, but great, great listener to Community Radio, y'all. And of course, had a big, big birthday, I think it was 2 or 3 weeks ago, no? But of course, we gave a request. Yeah, we got it out there. We got it out there. So hello to you, Eileen, and thanks for tuning in. And like I said, hope you can stay with me between now. Don't fall asleep now, for God's sake, stay awake. Don't fall back to sleep. Stay with me, and we'll keep each other company between now and 4 o'clock this evening. Okay, like I said, I thank Joe. So it was great music from Joe earlier on, and of course, as you all know, Joe and the other and the Doc are brothers. Since they're the Well, they're probably the two best DJs in here in Community Radio, y'all, because the music they provide is absolutely beautiful. And, of course, he played the new single from Madonna a while ago. I heard him there online as well, for Doc. And,
course, Doc is a big Madonna fan and a big Crystal Palace fan. So good afternoon to you too, Doc, and thanks for playing my request just today. And like I said, I'll be touching on that myself a small bit later on as well, because there was a lot of big birthdays again this week. There's big birthdays every week, but this week particularly there was two big birthdays of people that I know. And we'll be talking about that very, very shortly as well. Okay, where are we going to go next? How about a song from a gentleman called, or a band, or a group called Mr. Mister? And, are we playing that one? I think we are, aren't we? Look, we're going to go with it. It was actually a Christmas song back in 1985. Why am I playing a Christmas song back in 85? But listen, it mightn't be too bad. Let's play it.

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Yes, indeed. The Proclaimers are on their way. And going back to 1989 from that one, from the Proclaimers. Of course, before that, we had a bit of a diddly-i-diddly-i-diddly-dum and a bear song from Irish folk and a group called Coverside Music. And they were having a couple of jars and a bear and a bit of diddly-idle and all that. And I hope you enjoyed that one as well. Now, listeners, I have a notice here that's on top of the notice board. So it's actually from An Garda Síochána. And it comes from Paul Kennedy, sergeant in charge of the Yall station. So I'll read it out to you. And, of course, it's to do with Yall Athletics Club have organised a 10K and a half marathon race. And it's basically about street closures and all that kind of stuff. So I'll read it out to you as it is here in front of me. As you may be aware, Yall Athletics Club have organised a 10K and a half marathon race on Sunday morning, the 9th of August. Now, that is a big weekend in Yall, because on the Saturday, the 8th of August, you will have the Wellfest, and all that will be happening with that on in Green Park, and of course the busking up the town. And of course here in Community Radio Yall, we'll be having a radio telethon as well, and that'll be all happening on the 8th. So this is the following Sunday, so it's a busy weekend in Yall, but this is the following Sunday. So I'll continue with the announcement here, or with the announcement on the sheet of paper I've here in front of me. Okay, this involves a full road closure of the following streets from 8 a.m. to 3 p.m. namely Lighthouse Hill, South Abbey, Friar Street, South and North Main Street, Dolphin Square, Catron Street, Market Square, The Mel and Strand Street. A lot of places closed, lads. I'll read that out again. It's happening on Sunday morning, the 9th of August. It's a full road closure of the following streets from 8 a.m. until 3 p.m. So a kind of an Ironman effect, really, if you think about it. So it's from 8 a.m. to 3 p.m. on Sunday morning, the 9th of August. And the places that will be closed are Lighthouse Hill, South Abbey, Friar Street South and North Main Street, Dolphin Square, Catron Street, Market Square, The Mel and Strand Street. We are asking residents of Strand Street and South Abbey to move your vehicle for the duration of the event. The event starts here, and vehicles parked will cause a risk to the large number of competitors taking part due to the narrow nature of the streets. If you need to use your vehicle or expect to use your vehicle during the event, then you are being asked to park it off route prior to the event. The Walter Rally have offered us the use of their car park, so residents who do not need their cars for the morning can move them there. Your cooperation with this road closure will be greatly appreciated, and we apologise in advance for the disruption caused. Regards, Paul Kennedy, Sergeant in Charge, Yall. That's it, listeners. So that will be read out, obviously, several times between now and the 9th of August, which is not that too far away. I think it's 2 weeks next Sunday. So that's creepy up on us. But like I said, that will be read out as well in the next few weeks there. But just road closures. And I might give it another read out again before I finish the show as well. Now, another notice here. Free family fun meeting. Where it's Saturday the 25th of July, it's starting at 1:30 p.m, which is tomorrow, and it'll be also Wednesday the 5th of August, starting at 7 p.m. It's happening out in Yall Greyhound Stadium. It's free admission, free face painting for kids, free goodie bags for kids, and free music and entertainment. So it's a free family fun meeting outside in the Yall Greyhound track on tomorrow at 1:30. And it'll also be happening on Wednesday evening, the 5th of August at 7 p.m. Like I said, free admission, free face painting for kids, free goodie bags for kids, and free music and entertainment at the Yall Greyhound Stadium, starting tomorrow at 1:30. So that's something to keep in mind to head out to the Yall track tomorrow at 1:30 for all those goodies for the kids as well. Okay, let's keep going with the music. Time is coming up, if you're clock watching, it's coming up to 2:40. This is The Afternoon Show. My name is Tom Harrington, and we're live here in Studio One in Community Radio Yall. How about Brian Adams?

Yes, listeners, you can't beat a bit of live music and audience participation. Of course, that was The Farum and a great, great song called All Together Now. So I hope you enjoyed that one. And of course, before that, we had, who had we before? We had Brian Adams. Let me submit me facts right here before I go further. Yeah, we had Brian Adams. And Here I Am from 2002 as well. Now, don't forget tomorrow, listeners, Saturday the 25th of July, there'll be a street collection in Youghal Town. And, of course, this is in aid of Cystic Fibrosis Ireland. Volunteers are needed, so if you want to contact Lee McCarthy on 087-624-3213. And there is also an expedition in Youghal Library starting on Thursday the 23rd, which was that was yesterday, so that's no point in talking about. But it's actually started yesterday, but it's going on until Wednesday the 29th of July. That's an expedition in Youghal Library. It started yesterday, and it's going on till next Wednesday, the 29th of July. It's titled Cost of Breeding. The admission is free. The theme is difficulties with cystic fibrosis. So don't forget, the big thing there anyway is a street collection tomorrow in the town of Youghal on Saturday the 25th, which is tomorrow, obviously. And of course, they're looking for volunteers. So if you have a half an hour or an hour to spare or anything at all, be sure and give Liam McCarthy a ring on 087-624-3213 about that as well. Cystic fibrosis collection tomorrow. Now, an afternoon of music at the Red Store, Youghal, with refreshments and a raffle. 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The special event has been hosted by the Crotty family, who are currently staying at Brew Columbanus. 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Brew Columbanus provides accommodation and resources for the families of those who are in hospital for a prolonged period. So a good, good cause there. An afternoon of music at the Red Store on Sunday, the 9th of August, between 2 to 4 p.m. Okay, now, let's keep going with the music. Remember this guy? A guy called Keith Marshall. Well, all he was doing was just constantly, constantly crying. And this is a song called Just Go Back. Wait, wait, wait. He just can't wait to get out of the blocks, or Keith Marshall. So let's let him off with this one. Crying.

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Welcome back, listeners, to the second half of the afternoon show with me, Tom Harrington. And just listening to that, Ed there now, speaking about the cycle that's going happening on the 9th of April. And you're going to read out the notice that we've in here from on Garda Síochána, and comes from Paul Kennedy, the sergeant in charge of Yall. And I'll read through it fairly fast, and we'll be getting it again later on. But anyway, to do with all that racing, the Yall Athletics Club and all that, this is the message from the on Garda Síochána here in Yall. This involves a full road closure of the following streets from 8 a.m. to 3 p.m. namely Lighthouse Hill, South Abbey, Friar Street, Friar Street South and North Main Street, Dolphin Square, Catherine Street, Market Square, the Mell and Strand Street. We are asking residents of Strand Street and South Abbey to move your vehicle for the duration of the event. The event starts here and vehicles parked will cause a risk to the large number of competitors taking part due to the narrow nature of the streets. If you need to use your vehicle or expect to use your vehicle during the event, then you are being asked to park it off route prior to the event. The Walter Rally have offered us the use of their car park, so residents who do not need their cars for the morning can move them there. Your cooperation with this road closure would be greatly appreciated, and we apologise in advance for the disruption caused. Regards, Paul Kennedy, Sergeant in Charge, Yall. So that's it. Yall Athletics Club organised 10k and half marathon race on Sunday morning, the 9th of August. And I just said I'd throw that in just after hearing the ad there as well. And like I said, this will be read out a good few times between now and then. Okay, where are we going to go next? That's how we're going to go next. We're going to say hello to our great DJ here, who's on twice a week, Thursdays between 12 and 2. And of course, Saturday between 2 and 5 p.m. And of course, I speak of Doc Martin Yellop. And good afternoon to you, Doc. And lovely to know that you're tuned in. And this is the song you requested. Of course, if it's not Madonna, it's the Carpenters. Enjoy this one, Doc.

Yes, great, great choice from Doc again this afternoon. And thanks for that, Doc. Beautiful song from the Carpenters. And like I said many, many times here, you never, ever get tired of listening to the Carpenters. What a fantastic voice that lady had, and all the Carpenters, and absolutely beautiful. And will go on for many years to come again. And that came from an album called The Carpenters Gold. And there's no doubt it is a gold album as well. Now, listeners, I was on a lovely, lovely excursion last night because I was in the pleasure of having the company of the lovely, lovely members of YARA. Y-A-R-A, and of course, Y'all Active Retirement Association. And there was a trip organised for the last few weeks, and tickets were got, and well done to the organising committee. I'm afraid to mention people's names, but I won't be 1,000 miles wrong when I mention Eileen Donoghue and Geraldine Brown. I know they were heavily involved, and of course, thanks to Frank Downs as well for all he does for YARA as well, and for all the committee there that were involved. And I know I might have missed it, maybe left out one name there, no, but you know who you are. You know who you are. But the ladies were on the bus last night, and yeah, we headed up to that fantastic musical that kicked off last night up in the Opera House called The Sound of Music. And a lot of you listening will have great fond memories of The Sound of Music. And I would say it was probably one of the first musicals I ever watched, probably on the television when I was a small boy back in the day. And of course, Julie Andrews. And of course, the film was made back in, or it came, well, it was made in 1964, but I think it wasn't released till 1965. And of course, we'll never forget that beautiful voice of Julie Andrews and the kids and the whole story, and what a beautiful story it was. But last night, we had the pleasure, like I said, of travelling with YARA up to the Cork Opera House, and carried by the great, great John Daly and his lovely bus. And fair play to John, got us up in plenty time. I arrived about 6:30. The show was kicking off just after 7:00, and it was a lovely, lovely evening. But a massive, massive thanks on behalf of myself, just as a member, and my good wife Nora, who travelled as well. And it was kind of an end to a great day for me yesterday, because my wife's birthday was yesterday, and it was a kind of a big roundy one, you know, one of those ones with a 6 and a 0 in it, yeah, that kind of a one. And it was a lovely end to a great, great day that we had yesterday with family as well, and lovely, lovely end. But big, big thanks to definitely Geraldine Brown and Eileen Donoghue, who were looking after us and got us up there safe and sound. And to all the members that were in the bus, it wasn't a big bus, no, it was a middle of the road type bus, but a lovely company and lovely people. And everybody, when they got back on the bus, they thoroughly enjoyed a fantastic show. And if you are thinking about going to listeners, I would highly recommend it, because it was absolutely brilliant. Absolutely brilliant singing, brilliant acting, brilliant set, brilliant orchestra, which get a mention as well. They were absolutely fantastic as well. And it brought back so many memories of that great film and those great, great songs. So for Eileen and for Geraldine and for all the organising committee that maybe I didn't mention there, this is for ye. We're going to have a bit of a sit back and enjoy and bring back the great memories we had last night. The Sound of Music. Eileen and Geraldine and everybody else that was involved, enjoy this. And when we just get her up here now, here we go. Enjoy this.

on a hill was a lonely goat herd. Lay, oddlay, oddlay. Ooh, loud was the voice of the lonely goat herd. Lay, oddlay, oddlow. Folks in a town that was quite remote heard. Lay, oddlay, oddlay. Ooh, lusty and clear from the goat herd's throat.

Ah, yes, listeners, I hope you enjoyed those three great tunes, and especially all the group in Yarra who travelled yesterday evening from Dolphin Square up to the Opera House in Cork to listen to that, to watch and listen to that brilliant, brilliant show. Packed house starting off last night in the Opera House for the very first night of the running of The Sound of Music. And take a bow, everybody involved in Cork Opera House and in that production, because it was absolutely outstanding. And do you know what? I was thinking to myself, wouldn't it be love to be great to be 20 years of age and maybe to get into something like that, because it must be a fantastic. And of course, just the young children were outstanding as well. And all outstanding. Great, great show. So if you're only half thinking about listeners, be sure and go to it, because you will definitely enjoy it. It's on for till the 23rd of August. So there's bound to be some session there where you might be able to go. But brilliant, brilliant. And thanks to Yarra, and thanks to Eileen Donoghue, and of course Geraldine Brown, and everybody else that was involved as well. And if you're on again, or if you're listening to me tomorrow morning, I'm going to give that another rat lighting, because I know that they'll definitely, they said they'd be listening on Saturday morning, but I said they might play it just today, so they may have been listening this afternoon as well. But thanks to Yarra for putting on a great, great trip. Now, speaking of talent, and speaking of singing, and speaking of all that kind of stuff, I got a picture in here just a few minutes ago, and it's basically, it says the second Young Talent Recital will be happening in Killa Hall on the 9th of August. Everything seems to be happening on the 9th of August, between the road race here and, of course, above in the Red Store. And of course now out in Killa Hall on the 9th of August between 7 and 8.30 p.m. So it's second Young Talent Recital. And Killa Hall on the 9th of August between 7 and 8.30 p.m. Calling all girls and boys 8 to 18 years of age. If you can sing, dance, play an instrument, recite a poem or tell a story, contact Mary Petter daily. She's the coordinator on 089 439 1332. Before Wednesday, August the 5th, to secure your place. Adult guest artists will also be performing. And everybody is welcome. And the good news, listeners, is that the admission is free. So something to think about on Sunday, August the 9th, between 7 and 8.30 p.m. up in Killa Hall. Contact Mary Petter daily about that on 089-439-1332. Okay, now, as we're talking about all that kind of stuff, I just want to recap and wish two people that had a birthday this week that I know of. In probably a lot of people had birthdays this week, but my own beloved wife had her birthday yesterday. And let's say it was a big roundy 61, yeah, yesterday. And she had a great morning. She was wined and dined and looked after by her grandchildren and her daughter-in-laws and daughters and a gang, let's say, and they had a great morning. And of course that went on to the afternoon when there was a bit of a cake produced at home and all the gang were in, and a great, great afternoon was had. And of course then we headed off into y'all to jump on that bus like I was just speaking about, to head up to the Opera House for a great, great show, The Sound of Music. So for you, Nora, this is another happy belated birthday from yesterday. I hope you enjoy this one. Yeah, it comes from madness, and it must be love.

0: Ah, yes, from Madness, and It Must Be Love, going back to 1981. And that was for you, Nora. Hope you enjoyed that one. Now, let's have the commercial break, and then we'll be coming back with actually another person that had a birthday this week. And we'll give her a mention as well. Back after these.
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Yeah, the unmistakable sounds of Status Quo and that great, great hit back in 1986 in the Army Now. Okay, listeners. Now, before we go to our next, well, it's kind of a, it was a birthday that happened during the week, and we'll have to give it a mention. We'll have to give it a mention because I know one or two of our sisters may be listening in, I know they were listening in to, earlier on, they were listening in to DJ Digger, so they may still be listening in. So if you are Eileen O'Connor, stay tuned in a couple of minutes, and Peg O'Connor, if you're Peg O'Connor, Peg Flanagan, stay tuned as well. Okay, but before that, there's a big day tomorrow for y'all LGFA and Camogie, and it's great to see y'all LGFA and Camogie clubs going so well with their players in representation with Cork and all that. But a notice in here that I have, and I'm going to read it out for you, because it's a huge day for the club tomorrow with three teams and players flying the flag for y'all. And of course, in the under-13 LGFA county final, our under-13 girls take on Valley Rovers in the county final. The venue is Carlag. The throw-in is at 11:30 a.m. And following the match, the team and supporters will be joining us at Club Oris for refreshments. We'd love for you all to come along. The very best of luck to all the players and management. Enjoy the occasion and give it everything. And then the All-Ireland Mariner Ladies Football Final. Best of luck to Autumn Devereux, who lines out with the Cork Minor Ladies as they face Roscommon in the All-Ireland Final. The venue is Tullamore. The throw-in is at 4 p.m. and you can see it on TG Car YouTube tomorrow evening as well. The game will be streamed live on the TG4 YouTube channel and we'll be showing it in Club Oris, so be sure to come up and cheer Autumn and Cork on. Cork Camogie Championship semi-final. Best of luck also to Avril Cashman, who is in action with the Cork in the Camogie, the Cork's senior Camogie semi-final. That'll be happening, of course, in Simple Stadium tomorrow. Throw in at 6 p.m. And, of course, that's an RTE and RTE player. We'll also be showing Avril's game in the bar and we'd love to see as many supporters as possible. We are incredibly proud to have our club represented on such a big day across LGFA and Camogie. Best of luck to everyone involved. We'll all be cheering you on. Yokel Abu. And that comes in from y'all, LGFA and Camogie. So big, big day for all those ladies tomorrow. And the best of luck to all of them involved and representing y'all tomorrow. Okay, let's go back to the person that had a birthday during the week. No, maybe there was a request played for during the week and maybe I was listening, but I'm going to play a request for now. And of course, it is Kathleen O'Connor. No, not too sure your married name, Kathleen, but you were Kathleen O'Connor when I knew you, and from your sisters, obviously, Peg, and your other sisters, Eileen, and all your other sisters. This is for you. Belated happy birthday, Kathleen. I know it was a kind of a roundy one, like my wife's, Nora's as well. So you may be listening, but I'm sure your sisters might be listening, and they'll tell you that I played this for you on Community Radio, y'all. It's this guy who is after adding a second gig to his Thomond Park concerts for next year, Mr. Robbie Williams. Come on, Robbie. Why aren't you playing? Oh, this is why he's not playing. No.

Yeah, Johnny hates jazz. I'm not too sure why Johnny hates jazz, but that's Johnny hates jazz, yeah, back in 1987, when that was a big, big hit back then. And of course, like I said, a big, big hit back then. And of course, before that, we had a birthday, a belated birthday song for Kathleen O'Connor. Not too sure of her married name, but if her sisters are listening, you might tell her that I played a song for on a community radio, y'all, for her belated roundy birthday that she had, I think, sometime earlier this week. So happy birthday to you, Kathleen, on that one. Okay, time is coming up to 10 to 7, or 10 to 7, what am I saying? Coming up to 10 to 4, 10 to 7, 10 to 4, and I'll be out the door very, very shortly. And of course, coming in after me will be the ever reliable, every Friday evening without fail, Mr. Tom Whelan, and of course the sports preview that will be happening. And of course, the big, big sporting thing that's happening this weekend is, of course, the All-Ireland football final between Mayo and Kerry. Can Mayo get over that line eventually? Will all that hurt of all those years come to an end? And of course, Kerry are going for their 40th football title. What an achievement, going for their 40th. And of course, are fairly warm favourites make sure that they get that as well. But I'm sure the rest of the country, if you're not from Kerry, will be hoping that Mayo can win the All-Ireland at long, long last that they've been craving for so many years. Anyway, that's that. And of course, Tom will be telling you all about that. And of course, the Camogie semi-finals are happening again tomorrow with Cork versus Tipperary. And of course, that'll be on at 6 o'clock tomorrow evening. But Tom will be telling you all about that and lots more as well. So listeners, I'm going to say, wrap it up here now and say goodbye while I have a chance, because like I said, before I know it, it'll be 6 o'clock. Or what am I saying? Did you know what? All these different hours between 4 and 6 and all that, I'm just getting totally, totally confused. It's 10 to 4, Thomas. Yeah, and you'll be finished at 4 o'clock. Okay. Now, let me finish it off. So before I go, big, big thanks to my loyal listener over in Las Vegas. Probably after falling asleep, probably after dozing off. Yeah, I'll get a text now later on this evening saying that I got the first couple of minutes and then I fell asleep, which is, she may have, but she may have not as well. And if you haven't, Eileen, I'm going to go out and give you this song, because this is for you. You're the only come on the air and you send me a text, fair play to you. And you're a great, great, great, great listener of community radio, y'all. So this is for you, Eileen. I'm going to go with this one. And thanks for tuning in. And listen, I'll be on again tomorrow morning at 8 o'clock, so I don't think you'll be listening to me tomorrow morning at 8 o'clock unless you're totally, totally mad. But anyway, listeners, that's it. I'll be back again tomorrow morning to present the breakfast show. I thought I wouldn't be on last week. I told you that I wouldn't be on the breakfast show, but I am going to be on tomorrow morning, because it's like this. If I didn't do it, you'd just have probably a bit of a jukebox. So I'll be on tomorrow morning, and we'll have a bit of a crack and a bit of chat. And actually, as we're speaking of chats and all that, I hope to have a guest in the studio with me tomorrow morning, just after 9 o'clock. His name is Jimmy Collins. And of course, any of you interested in history in East Cork, Jimmy is beginning to make a bit of a name for himself, because he's released a couple of books now. But he's a great lad. He lives out in Knockadoon Head, and he's a fantastic historian. The work he has done and the books that he has written are up there with the best. And he'll be joining me tomorrow morning, just after 9 o'clock here in the studio, to tell you about a very, very sad event that happened back in 1833, when I think it was 52 souls lost their lives on boating accidents that happened off of Capel Island in March 1833. He had a note about it, or he did a story about it on his social media page during the week, and I picked up on it. And I asked him, would he come in to have a chat with about it? So that'll be an interesting story. Back in March 1833, there was 3 boats heading from Ballycotton to Youghal with workers. And sadly, they met a bad storm in March 1833, and they were all drowned, 52 of them, which was a huge, huge, huge number. But listen, we'll say no more about it. But tune in tomorrow after 9 o'clock, and I hope to be speaking to Jimmy about that on the breakfast show tomorrow morning, and lots more as well.
Okay, listeners, that's me out the door. Gone 10 to 6. This is for you, Eileen. If you're still listening, great, great song from the Hall of Fame featuring Will, I Am, and The Script. God bless. Thanks for listening. See you tomorrow morning, 8 o'clock. God bless and bye-bye.

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Good evening and welcome along to Drive Time Sport here on CRY 104 FM. Tom with you as always until 6 o'clock this evening. Coming up on the show this evening, an action-packed show. I'll be catching up with Declan Barron just after 5 o'clock. We'll be looking ahead to the weekend's Gaelic Games action, the first weekend of the County Football Championships, both county-wise and indeed here in East Cork. I'll also have Martin Murphy on the line later on this evening. Martin will give us the latest from the world of horse racing. The Galway races getting underway next Monday. Martin will have a preview of that also. I'll also be catching up with Dee Ansborough shortly. Dee, of course, member of Yall Athletic Club, the organisers behind the Yall Bay Half Marathon and 10K race. That'll be coming up in a couple of weeks. And all that and much more coming up here this Friday evening between now and 6 o'clock.

Yeah, great track from Sting and Fields of Gold. Mayo and Kerry have both named their teams ahead of Sunday's All-Ireland Senior Football Championship final. Andy Moran has made one change from the side that defeated Louth earlier this month, with Conor Loftus coming into the Mayo half-forward line in place of Paul Towey. Jack O'Connor has named the same starting lineup for the second game in a row following their semi-final victory over Dublin. Paul Ganey returns to the bench for the defending champions after he missed out on the last four encounter due to injury. And I will have more Gaelic Games talk and chat with Declan Barron just after 5 o'clock. We'll be discussing that match amongst other plenty of other things happening on a busy weekend in the Gaelic Games schedule. There's one match in the League of Ireland Premier Division this evening. Third place St. Pat's have a chance to leapfrog rivals Bohemians in the league should they win against Dundalk this evening, while fourth place Dundalk will be looking to close the gap to the top teams at a currently 7 points adrift of St. Pat's. Kickoff in Richmond Park is at 8 p.m. This evening. The bottom four teams in the Premier Division are in action tomorrow evening. Galway United welcome Waterford to Pearce Stadium at 5 o'clock. Resurgent Waterford side picking up some points in recent weeks, now finding themselves 1 point off the bottom of the table. Much improved form of late. It'll be interesting to see how they get on up in the West tomorrow evening. And elsewhere tomorrow, bottom side Sligo Rovers are at home to Drogheda United. That one has a 7:45 kickoff. It's a busy night in the League of Ireland First Division later. Third place UCD host top of the table, runaway leaders Cork City, while Cove Ramblers, who've lost four of their last five, so a bad run of form for the East Cork side. They're up against second place Bray Wanderers. Elsewhere this evening, third from bottom Kerry face bottom side Finn Harps at home, while second from bottom Treaty United host Athlone Town. Some other football news to bring you this Friday evening. Jurgen Klopp is the new Germany manager. The role became vacant after Julian Nagelsmann stood down in the wake of their last 32 exit to Paraguay at the World Cup. The former Mainz, Borussia Dortmund and Liverpool boss has agreed to take charge on a 4-year deal that runs until the 2030 World Cup. And Pep Guardiola has turned down a chance to become manager of the Italian national team, according to reports. Sky in Italy reported that the Catalan coach cited personal reasons for his decision as he opted against taking over from Gennaro Gattuso. The Italian FA's technical director Paolo Maldini revealed that Carlo Ancelotti was approached about the position prior to their discussions with Guardiola.

latest one there from Sheryl Crow, and the first cut is the deepest. Thanks to Tom Harrington for the afternoon show today. Tom was on there between 2 and 4. Now, he's mentioned himself. Tom will be back again bright and early in the morning at 8 a.m. for the breakfast show, so tune in for that.

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0: shoes.
1: Hi Tom, great to be on the show once again this week. A lot going on, I suppose, in the world of local sport. Busy time in the world of athletics as well at the moment, of course. Lovely little event over there in Churchtown South last evening, of course. A 4 mile road race there with a good crowd in attendance, and the countdown well and truly on now to the big weekend of athletics here in Youghal, which will get underway Saturday week. With the kids event, which is sure to be a wonderful spectacle around the streets of Youghal. And of course, we'll have the main event then on Sunday morning, August the 9th, of course, with the half marathon and 10K. It really has been a terrific success over the course of the last couple of years, and expecting in and around 2,000 athletes from all over the country in both events there. So once again, just urging everyone to come out and support the event on Saturday evening. And in particular, Sunday morning, right into the afternoon, of course. The half marathon will get underway at 9:30, and the 10K will get underway at around 11:30. So we'll have plenty of athletics, plenty of people out in the streets, possibly from around 9:30 in the morning, up till around 2 o'clock. So yeah, look, it's going to be a great day. And with so many people coming into Youghal for the weekend, of course, the benefits, or the businesses, I should say, will certainly be rewarded and benefit from that, which is always very, very important. Elsewhere in the world of sport, of course, a big day happening tomorrow afternoon out at the Youghal Greyhound Track. A lot of work going on there in recent times. I'm sure everyone will have noticed the wonderful painting job that was done there by Shane Barry at the front of the wall, our front white wall there outside, with so much traffic, I suppose, passing that daily. It's important to keep that clean, and this has definitely been the best job that's been done on that wall for a long, long number of years. But of course, tomorrow, the All Track Supporters Club are delighted to announce that they'll be holding a free family fun day sponsored by the All Track Supporters Club. The first race of the day is due off at 1:30. And of course, we have 10 fabulous races down for decision. We'll touch more on the racing action shortly, but just a reminder that it's free admission, free race card for everyone attending, free face painting for the kids, free goodie bags for the kids, free music and entertainment as well on the day. We have a very talented singer, of course, who's a Greyhound man himself, and he'll be blasting out the tunes there tomorrow. We'll have the usual tea, coffee and cakes available for sale upstairs. Kearney Catering will be on site with all the chips and burgers and stuff like that. And as I said, we'll have the tote facilities for the punters and the track bookmaker for anyone that's interested in having a little flutter, of course, over 18s only. I'm sure everyone is certainly well aware of that. You'll also, if interested, be able to buy a ticket for the Youghal Track Supporters Club Lotto Draw, which will take place next Wednesday. Jackpot, of course, we're mad to give it away, €20,000. So it's a real family fun day. As I said, it's not... you know, there's not too many places where you can head along and enjoy a good day for free if you want it to be free, because the kids are going to be well looked after with their goodie bag, plenty in that goodie bag to keep them hydrated and hungry free for a while. And as I said, of course, the free music and entertainment, the free admission, the free race card, it really is a day that's well worth supporting. It's kindly sponsored by the All Track Supporters Club, as I said. So share the word, spread the world, and looking forward to seeing you there on Saturday afternoon. In terms of predicting winners, if you're heading along, we'll try and point you in the right direction now and pick out a couple of winners, because it really is going to be a day of good performances, because there's some nice sorts in opposition on the day. And as I said, very, very much looking forward to it. Local trainer John Hickey is always a popular winner at Youghal Greyhound Stadium, and in race number 5 he's got trap number 1 here, Any Other Crack, who hit the crossbar last time out, finishing 2nd down in class here on Saturday afternoon. That race is drew off at 3:03, drawn well along the inside of the track, should prove too strong there. Elsewhere on the card, race number 7, Datching Duchess was a winner last time out for the Capoquin Quennel there. and could well make it back-to-back winning performances. Ger Gary from Yall has got Ashful Flight in race number 9. That's drawn well along the inside of the track, and that's a greyhound that's been running well in recent times, and that should prove difficult to beat. So they're just a couple to keep an eye on if you're heading along there. As I said, on Saturday, first race due off at 1:30, and it'll be right through till 4:30. So some great entertainment to look forward to at the Free Family Fun Day. Elsewhere in the world of sport, we'll be looking forward to the home internationals in Leeds. You all see YMS represented with three players in the shape of Rowan Kelly, Cathal Horgan and Davy Hickey. That event, of course, will take place very, very soon. We'll talk more about that in the programme next week. And also, of course, we'll be looking forward to the big ICC international tournament here at Yall CYMS in early September. And we'll talk more about that in the coming weeks as well. That's going to be a fantastic couple of days of snooker with teams from Northern Ireland, Scotland, Malta, France, and, of course, the Republic of Ireland. So a lot going on, and a lot of work going on down at the Yall CYMS as well. The upgrading of facilities continues at the beautiful venue. Lovely new carpet going down at the moment, and we'll talk more about that as well going forward. It really is going to be a wonderful, wonderful job. So as I said, exciting times ahead for the Yall CYMS. And yeah, that's about it, Tom. As I said, really looking forward to the Yall Greyhound Track tomorrow, expecting a big local crowd to make the most of the Free Family Fun Day, with the first going to Traps shortly after 1:30.

0: Yeah, that was Barry Drake. You were just listening to there with that report of some big local sports events taking place and one's on the horizon. And one event that Barry was speaking about there was the ULB 10K and half marathon, which takes place in 2 weeks' time. The event is organised by Yall Athletic Club, and a member of Yall Athletic Club is Dee Ansborough. And Barry, actually a busy man today. Barry caught up with Dee earlier on today to get the latest ahead of the upcoming event.
1: So excitement is building ahead of the Yall Bay Half Marathon and 10K, which will take place here on the lovely streets of Yall on Sunday, the 9th of August. That, of course, is Sunday week. And we have the chairperson of the Yall Athletic Club, who no doubt has been extremely busy over the last couple of months putting all the pieces of the jigsaw together for what's going to be another spectacular day, no doubt, here in Yall. And firstly, Deirdre Ansborough, thanks for joining us on the show.
2: Thanks, Barry. Thanks for asking us in. It's great to promote a great event in our hometown.
1: And yeah, it certainly has been that, of course, over the course of the last 2 years or so. Of course, I suppose you made the bold decision or the brave decision to, try and make a successful half marathon and 10K here in Yall. And it's certainly been that, as I said, over the last couple of years.
2: It sure has. And I suppose the aim at the start was to bring people to Yall and bring families to Yall for the weekend, as well as, you know, having a fundraiser for the club, in which we hope to grow the club even more. And we hope to grow our members, our entrants each year. So this year, as of today, we have just under 1,800 entrants for boat races. So with 2 weeks to go, we would hope to surpass our figures from last year.
1: Wow, that's absolutely fantastic. And as you said, look, it's a great way of course, getting people into the town, because it's a big sporting town. We've had some great events, of course, over the years. And this has kind of, taken over the mantle now in recent times. And a great way of, as you said, showcasing the town and bringing people in for the weekend.
2: That's it, Barry. And this year we have an additional event, in that we have a kids event on the Saturday evening. So the aim of this was to bring families to Yall again, and, people to stay in Yall, people to have their boy to grow up in Yall, and for businesses to get something out of it. So we hope that event will enhance the whole weekend.
1: Yeah, I'm sure it will, because, we've seen these, all over the country, and it really makes the young kids, a part of what's going to be a big weekend, of course. And the most important thing, I think, for any child that'll be participating, everyone gets a medal, so they'll be all going home with a smile on their face, which is always great to see.
2: That's exactly it. And we have a strong juvenile section in our club. They all love racing. Every child loves a medal. So any child that enters this race will get a medal. And registration can be on the Friday and Saturday at 4 to 6 at the town hall. So come along, you pay a fiver, you enter your race. We have 4 different races. We have under 10, under 12, under 14 and under 16. You'll be running down the back street of Yall and in under the clock. So there's bound to be a great buzz.
1: And of course, look, they're very short distances. So like these events, obviously there'll be, kids taking it serious, but there'll be kids just, running for fun as well. So it's kind of open for anyone. I'm sure you'll be echoing that. Don't be afraid if you're not part of a club. This is open to, all abilities.
2: All abilities, Barry. No matter what pace you are, this isn't a competitive event. This is purely fun. If you want to be competitive, that's up to you. But mainly it's for fun and to get the kids out running.
1: Yeah, great stuff. And as you said, of course, look, don't worry about entering online or anything like that. You just turn up on the Friday and Saturday, and as you said, pay your fiver and enter. So there's no pressure.
2: No pressure at all. Races start at 6:30, registration from 4 to 6 on both days.
1: Very good. Really, really looking forward to that. That's certainly going to add to the occasion over the course of the weekend. And, athletes, of course, once again, no doubt, will be making the trip from all over the country. Lots of, runners from all the different clubs, and obviously a couple of serious athletes up front as well. So, yeah, it's going to be a fantastic spectacle, no doubt, Deirdre.
2: We hope it will be, Barry. We have, as I said, we have just under 1,800 entrants from all over the country. Yall is a great town. We've a great route, and I think a lot of our entrants are past entrants from the last 2 years, but people really loved the route from last year. It's a good flat course. Anyone looking for a PB and a half or a 10K, this is the course for you.
1: And of course, it's an event definitely over the last couple of years that I've noticed that you see a lot of people from the locality down into, you know, West Waterford and East Cork that, you know, wouldn't really be a regular race runner, and they just turn up and do this event. Actually see a couple of people out this morning and definitely training for this. So that really adds to it as well. And I suppose, you know, you can still enter kind of right up to the eve of the race, I suppose, or maybe even on the morning if someone was really badly stuck, I would imagine.
2: Oh, absolutely. Right up until an hour before the race, the registration will be open. We'll be there from, as I said, 4 to 6 on Friday and Saturday. So registration right up until the hour before.
1: Good stuff. And if you want to enter today, of course, all you have to do is go on to Eventmaster or Google the All Bay Half Marathon and 10K. Finally, just one or two other things before we finish up. Y'all, of course, has always got top ratings for support in any of the events that has been held here in the town. And I suppose we'll be urging, you know, all the people from the locality to come out and show their support over the course of the Saturday evening and the Sunday morning. It'll be a great day, of course, because there's two races, and that really all always adds to the occasion when you've great support all over the town.
2: Absolutely. As you said, Yall is known for their great support. So we do ask people to come out, support the kids on Saturday evening. That'll be a great buzz going down the back street. And of course, Sunday morning, hopefully the weather will stay as it is and we have great spectator weather too.
1: Brilliant stuff. And finally, away from the race, just in terms of the club in general, obviously it takes, you know, huge, huge work and, you know, so many volunteers to keep a club going. And tell us, how's the club going at the moment, Deirdre?
2: The club is going very well, Barry. We have a very strong juvenile section and we have a very strong adult section. As we said, this is a fundraiser, our only fundraiser really for the whole year. To help grow the club, help grow our facility. We've a lot of work done in the last 5, 8, 10 years even to our facility in Tower Park, and we hope to extend it even further. So that's the end game.
1: Good stuff. Yeah, look, that's absolutely fantastic. As I said, really, really looking forward to the event. It's really, really countdown now. It's well and truly on now, of course. It's just a matter of days. So looking forward to it. And just very, very finally, anyone want to help out on the day? I'm sure you'll have plenty of jobs.
2: Absolutely. If anyone, we would love, you can't have enough volunteers when it comes to an event like this to make sure that every runner gets home safely. So if anyone would like to help out, Marshall, help out at the water station, help out the finish line, please get in touch. All help is greatly appreciated.
1: Yeah, that's a good way to finish up, Deirdre. No doubt we'll catch up again before the big race on Sunday evening, and we appreciate you taking time out of your busy schedule to join us on Drive Time Sport this evening. Thanks so much for popping in.
2: Thanks, Barry.

0: Yeah, there's a country music singer that can do no wrong at the moment. That's Ella Langley with Choosing Texas. And 14 weeks she has now spent at number one in the Billboard 100 in America. Only two other artists all time have done that, Whitney Houston and Mariah Carey. So maybe next week she'll be 15 and out on her own. Quite a remarkable story, really. The time now is just about coming up to 2 minutes to five. You're listening to Drive Time Sport here on CRY 104 FM. Coming up after the break, I'll be catching up with Declan Byrne. Declan will be talking all things Gaelic Games. Later on, I'll also be talking to Marta Murphy from Horse Racing Ireland, and Martin will be giving his thoughts on the weekend's action, as well as looking forward to 7 days of top class racing action from Galway. So all that coming up in the next 30 minutes.
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0: Yeah, welcome back to Drive Time Sport. Just before I get in touch with Declan, I just want to read out a notice I received there just a couple of minutes ago. A member of our community has lost their phone, a salmon pink covered phone. They lost it on the main street here in Youghal just very recently in the last hour, and it holds some cards, bank cards and other cards, stuff like that. So someone out there is very concerned this evening. So if you come across that, or you know anyone that may have found it, you could let us know here at COI, drop it in here, or just give us a buzz and let us know you have it, and we can get on to that unfortunate person that lost their phone. They're kind of concerned about it at the moment, as you can imagine, and we'll try and get that back to them if possible. So just if you keep an eye out for that if you're walking around the town this Saturday evening. As always, it's great to be joined by Declan Barron to look ahead to the weekend's Gaelic Games action. Declan, welcome to the programme.
9: Thanks very much, Tom. Yeah, kind of a busy weekend, I suppose, and more of a football weekend this weekend, I suppose, with lots to look forward to on the local scene, and I suppose also on the All-Ireland final between Kerry and Mayo.
0: The county championship swings into action over the weekend in football, as it does in East Cork as well. Declan, some interesting fixtures here in East Cork to look forward to over the weekend. Indeed, there was a couple of results from the first games of the Junior A Football Championship last night. Handy wins for Middleton and Dungourney over Liscould and Aaron's Own respectively.
9: Yeah, I mean, Dungourney, I think 6 points to 112, so they won comfortably enough. And Middleton were even more impressive winners against Liscould, and I was at that particular game, and Middleton were

0: for decision later on this evening in the Junior A Football Championship first rounds. First up, we'll have a look at Fada O'Neill's and Castle Martyr. This one takes place in Shanagarry at 7:30.
1: Yeah, it shouldn't be a whole lot between them, I'd say. Now, obviously Kieran Joyce has gone for Castle Martyr, I think, but Daryl Joyce still, and Mike Kelly, and you know, Billy McGann and Jack McGann, they've a decent enough squad, Castle Martyr still, but Fada O'Neill's possibly might just share it. You know, Kevin O'Sullivan is playing very, very well for them at the moment, and they'll obviously have the Millericks and the Harringtons in that as well. So I expect this to be a tight game, point or two either way, I'd say, but maybe Castle Martyr just to share it.
0: You all also get the campaign underway later on this evening at 7:30. They make the short journey to Killa, which climbed the opposition here.
1: Yeah, an interesting game. I'm actually going to that particular game myself now, so I'm hoping for a good game. Cloyne probably will be the favourites, but to be fair to you all in the league, they're after kind of building a lot of good young players now, and hopefully if they can, if they can stay in this game for a while, they'll have a chance. Like obviously Cloyne are more seasoned campaigners, but there's rumours that a few of the older players now, like maybe Paddy O'Sullivan, they mightn't be playing. So if that was the case, to give you all a better chance of winning, Cloyne would probably be the favourites, but if you all get after a win, they'd be absolutely delighted.
0: Yeah, they would indeed. And elsewhere in Group 1, this is y'all's group, this one is tomorrow evening at 7 o'clock and sees Carrignavare and St Catherine's meet in Castlelines.
1: Yeah, I would expect Carrignavare to come out on top of that. I saw St Catherine's a couple of weeks ago in the league final against Glenbow Rovers, and while they played well enough, they'll be expecting big games from Dak O'Connell and Owen Davis and that, like. But I still don't think they'll be good enough to beat Carrignavare. I would say Carrignavare comfortably enough in this particular one. Now, I might be proved wrong, but I think Carrignavare will be too good for St Catherine's.
0: And the final game of the opening weekend in the Junior A Football Championship takes place midday on Sunday at Ballinacurra. This one sees Carrie Toole go up against Ahada.
1: Yeah, obviously Ahada will be playing in the from the intermediate or whatever as well, so it'll be their second team. So I think I fancy Carrie Toole maybe to go all the way in this championship this year. And I think Carrie Toole would be too good for the Ahada second team. And, even though it might contain the likes of Pierce O'Neill and him, but at the same time, I think Hannah just won't be strong enough. And as I said, it's going to be I won't say it'll be a cricket score either, but it's just that the first team against the second team, the first team should always win.
0: Lots of interesting action ahead there in East Cork over the weekend, as there is in the county championships. They all get underway as well. Declan, just before we have a look at the East Cork clubs, a quick word about the Premier Senior Championship. St Finbarr's the holders, they face Carrigaline later. Is it going to be the same suspects again, the likes of Nemo and Castleavon, the biggest threats to them?
1: I would say so, yeah. To be fair now, St Finbarr's they played really, really well last year, and obviously they're doubly engaged, but they're one of the few clubs that are dual clubs at senior level, and they have a right chance in the hurling, I'd say, as well. But look, they're football champions, and they'll be anxious to defend their title. And Carrigaline possibly might be the, I won't say handy enough one, would be disrespectful to Carrigaline, but you would imagine St Finbarr's would be good enough to beat Carrigaline. And yeah, definitely the old pretenders in, I suppose, Nemo Rangers won't be far away, Castlehaven won't be too far away, but there's a few other clubs doing reasonably well as well. Douglas have put in a fairly big effort, and it'll be interesting to see how they do, and Calvary Rangers and those as well. So at the end of the day, as I said, St Finbarr's will definitely have a shot at defending their title. Well, they have players like Sean or Stephen Sherlock and up front, William Buckley is a fine footballer as well, as Brian Hayes is a fine footballer as well. With the Cork Hurlers, they're all fine club footballers as well. So it should be a good game. I do think the Bears will get after when they start against Carrigaline.
0: And look at those East Cork clubs in action in the opening week in the county championships. First, we'll have a look at Cove. They take on Inniscarra. This one is in the Premier Junior Football Championship. 7:15. Throwing in Blarney.
1: Yeah, I give them a shout. Cove are after doing a lot of work in the past two or three years, and in hurling and football, and they're after bringing through some very, very good players. So I give Cove a chance in this one. Like as I said, it'll be, they'll probably be the underdogs against Enniscarra.

0: but at the same time, I give them a chance, and hopefully they can do well, you know.
1: Glenville are also in action in the Premier Junior Football Championship. They take their open their first game tomorrow, 4 o'clock, where they meet Oran. This one is down for decision in Inniskeen.
0: Yeah, a venue they won't be that familiar with. Like I said, Oran, you know, they're one of these clubs that don't have a lot of players, but they produce some pretty good players, but they don't have a lot of them. But I think Glenville, when they're down in the junior, I think they'll be good enough to get the win. And I'd be surprised if Glenville don't come out top in this one.
1: And they had an open their campaign in the Premier Intermediate Football Championship with a matchup against Kiskeam, 4 o'clock throw-in tomorrow evening. And the venue for this one is Dunamore.
0: Yeah, it's a tough enough ask, I think, this time for a header. Look, they have a young side, and they've been bringing through a lot of good players through the under-21s for the last couple of years. And, you know, I saw them in the league final there a couple of weeks ago, and when they were beaten by Sars. But so they were a very young team. So they'll give it a right shot, but I just think Kilchanic's experience will be a bit too much for them. But yeah, look, ahead of might get out of the group, but at the same time, they need to get off to a winning start, and I think they'll be underdogs in this one.
1: Right, turning our attention towards club action in Waterford, no senior hurling this week. We'll have a look at matters with some clubs closer to home here. Ardmore, after having a decent start to their campaign, 2 wins and a draw from their first three, they face Lismore in Bushy Park tomorrow at 3 o'clock. This one, of course, is in the Junior A Hurling Championship.
0: Yeah, they had a good win against Ballyduff the other night, like Ballyduff's second team, and there's more second team as well. So, yeah, look, they're going okay. As I said, I think they scored 221 the other night, which is good enough in the junior hurling. They'll be fancying their chances, I imagine, that the three games played, they're 2 wins in a draw. So that if they get another win, they'll definitely be involved in the knockout stages anyway. So, yeah, I think more to keep on winning against the more second team.
1: And two teams struggling a bit in the Premier Intermediate Hurling Championship, Clashmore, Kinsale-Beg and Shamrocks, two losses from two so far. They face one another in Capoquin at 2:30 tomorrow. Two sides, Declan, will be struggling to make it to the business end of proceedings. That's the way it looks at the moment anyway.
0: It's looking that way, definitely. Clashmore might have a better chance. They only lost by three points, I think, in the last day, you know, so they're probably still not out of it. Shamrocks are struggling a small bit, and you know, I think they'll probably struggle again against Clashmore. But I do think Clashmore will probably survive this game anyway. Well, it'll be enough for them to make the knockout stages, I'm not too sure. But I think they will beat Shamrocks, and Shamrocks will be in relegation trouble, I'm afraid.
1: Yeah, that's a look at the club action over the weekend. We'll turn our attention now to inter-county matters. There's a small matter of an All-Ireland senior football final taking place on Sunday in Croke Park. Mayo and Kerry do battle for this one. Declan, we just spoke there off air. Is there any chance that the football might turn out somewhat like the hurling did last week, that the favourites might just about have a bit too much for Mayo?
0: Unfortunately, I think that'll be the case. Look, I hope Mayo will put up a decent show on being a chance of winning it. But like I said to you there, with the hurling with Limerick, you know, they weren't brilliant in the Munster final. They got the win in it, like in the All-Ireland semi final again. You know, they won't say this Croke home against Clare, but they weren't as good as they could be. And yet then they turned up in the final against Galway, and a Galway team that had been really impressive in their two previous games, and then we turned it on its head and basically knocked Galway out of stride completely. And I'm afraid the same thing could happen to Mayo. You know, they've gotten there, I suppose, maybe on merit, but Cork pushed them all the way, and if you were saying that Cork got to meet Kerry in the All-Ireland final, Kerry would be raging hot favourites. So I think Mayo are not a whole lot better than Cork. They got through the last day, and they do depend a lot on the youngsters they have up front, and it'll be an interesting game. Like, they have a nice enough blend of youth and experience, but Kerry have very experienced players, and especially playing in Croke Park, and especially on the big day, and it depends on how you handle it. But I think we saw Limerick winning 6 in a row. I think Kerry are going to put back-to-back titles, and I would love to see Mayo winning it, but I just don't think that they have the firepower to match what Kerry have and what they can bring off the bench.
1: Yeah, few would begrudge Mayo their first title since 1951. Hopefully, from a neutral point of view, we see a great game on Sunday. Declan, it's always great to get your views on the weekend's action, and we'll talk again next week.
0: We will indeed, and just the best of luck, I suppose, to the Cork Hurlers and Camogie ladies. They're playing the All-Ireland semi-final in Tullis on Saturday evening, so they'll be hoping for a win against Tipperary, and then Galway and Kilkenny, I think, are playing in the other semi-final, so there should be two games, so if anyone is kind of around on Saturday evening, they're being broadcast, so one is at 4 and the other is at 6, so there should be two good games to look forward to as well.
1: Yeah, on the ball there, Declan, a double hitter at Simple Stadium tomorrow evening, 4 o'clock, Galway and Kilkenny first up. That's followed by the meeting of those Munster rivals, Tipperary and Cork, from 6 p.m. Declan, thanks for that.
0: Cheers, Tom. Take care.

0: Martin Murphy from Horse Racing Ireland joins me on the line to look ahead to the weekend's action. Martin, welcome to the programme.
1: Good evening to you, Tom. How are things?
0: Very well, thanks. Just the one meeting taking place over the weekend. I suppose it's all roads lean to Galway on Monday for 7 days of top-class action. We'll talk about that shortly. But first, looking at the only meeting taking place tomorrow, flat card at Goran Park, first off just after 10 past two.
1: That's right, Tom. Yes, all roads lead to Galway now, so it is a quiet weekend. And Gordon Park, there's a good meeting tomorrow, a flat meeting starting at 1:40, as you say. The feature race is at 3:20, the John Fleming Irish EBF Marble City Stakes, a listed race for 3 year-olds over a mile and a half. And some interesting runners here. A lot of horses actually just treat them well fancied, and all ran at Ascot last out. Aidan O'Brien's Amadeus Mozart, Joseph O'Brien's Nilbua Gondua, and Johnny Murtis Believed. But all these three must have good chances on their form. Amadeus Mozart ran very well when second at Ascot last time out, and he had Nilbua Gondua back and forth place on that occasion. I expect him maybe to justify that form again, but I do like Johnny Murtis Believed. Decent filly this one, good winner at Dundalk on her previous start, and then was a fine toward in a good race at Royal Ascot, a good handicap there. Ben Cohen takes the mount. She wears the hood, and I think of her form at the moment, she's got a great chance of winning this one. Saga Gaga from Michael O'Callaghan and Jamie Powell will have a bit of a chance after a recent victory in Killarney, but it's an open looking contest. I think that Believed could be the one to get things okay for favourite. I think it probably will start favourite, and I think she will take plenty of beating in this one. Earlier in the card, then, there's some interesting maidens and handicaps, as you would expect at this time of year. The 2:10 race, the Irish Whiskey Handicap, the first division, the Danny Murphy trained Princess Chloe, must have a good chance here. Second, a big price at Limerick last amount, and is the mount of young apprentice Terry Casey, who certainly has caught the eye in recent weeks. He's ridden two winners in the last week or so, and despite a kind of a wide draw in stall 12, I think Princess Chloe might be good enough to win that first division at 2:10. The second division then could go the way of the Patrick McGee trained Glenn Breeze. Patrick had a great weekend there a couple of weekends ago, had four winners on the one day, and this Glenn Breeze was one of them. It's up £9 for that win, but Joey Sheridan on board, I think she still can go in again. Dynamic Force for Tom McCourt and Bo Army for Adrian McGuinness would look the big dangerous here. Interesting maiden then at 3:55 for fillies. Star of Beauty has been very consistent for Ken Condon, and it's the mountain of Donough O'Connor. But then we're well trained El Makea has a boy draw to overcome, but has some good form to her credit. Finished third at Nace last time out and should go well here. The possible the selection for me is a horse called Vishaya for Joseph O'Brien, Dinner Brown McMonagall. A good second in the Killarney Handicap last time out. That was quite a decent one. And stepping back to maiden company here just might be good enough to win this one. The 4:30 interest in the handicap and top weight here, Harana for the Dermerwell stable, with the mount of Chris Hayes, was a fine fifth in the Nesrulla handicap, a big handicap actually at Leopardstown a couple of weeks ago. Was over 9 furlongs on that occasion. She's just back to 8 furlongs, which would give her a very good chance. She does have top weight to carry here, but must have a great chance of winning this one. A recent Leopardstown winner, Frank Pickle, was a good winner for Denise Foster last time out, up £7 for that, but the farm has worked out quite well, and he should certainly go well under that £7 penalty. Well, Jack Foley trained Liberation Date, interesting jockey booking here, horse called jockey Dylan Brown McMonagall on board. This one ran a fine race from Torres de Corra last time out in a big handicap and should go well here. But I do think Harana might be good enough to just justify top weight in this. In the last race then on the card before Galway starts on Monday, good race this one. Leopold the first for Andrew Lee should go very well. Second in a similar type race to Trust Your Instinct a couple of weeks ago. That was a really good effort because Trust Your Instinct came out last week and won a group two race actually at the Corra over a mile and six. But I do like Summer is Tomorrow here for Joseph O'Brien. Good second in Navan in a similar type race last time out, just got beaten on that occasion, might just be able to go one better tomorrow. But as I say, interesting car at Gordon Park before the big action starts at Galway on Monday.
0: Yeah, the big race cross channel tomorrow is the King George at Ascot. That's off at 3:35. 9 go to post, Martin, for this year's renewal.
1: Yeah, it was always a great favourite of mine when I was going up. This King George was always one of the feature races of the whole year, and in fairness I think this is the best field we've had for quite a long time. We've got last year's first and second Calandigan trained by Francis Graffard in France, and the mount of Mikel Barcelona. Last year just got the better of Calpana for Andrew Balding and Colin Keane in a thrilling finish on that occasion, and he is favoured to win again. again, Killand again. The only disappointing one he's had since then, I suppose, was when he was beaten on very soft ground in the Coronation Cup at Epsom in early June. He returned with a win in a Group 1 in France last time out. He just is a very, very solid horse, Tom, and even around 6-4, 7-4, I see he's going to take plenty of beating here. However, Aidan O'Brien launched a determined challenge in this race with Mini Hawk and Irish Derby winner Benvenuto Cellini taking up the challenge here. And Ryan Moore sticks with Benvenuto Cellini, who justified favouritism when winning well in the Irish Derby a couple of weeks ago. He's around 9-2, 5-1 second favourite. He does take on the older horses for the first time. Will have the fast ground that he really likes, and I think 9.5 suits him extremely well. Whether trios are quite good enough to beat the 4-year-olds, I suppose that's what the whole big question is here. I think on the evidence to date, I would prefer to stick with the older horses here, and I think Killandigan can win that one. I would definitely be afraid of Mini Hawk, though. I think stepping up to 9.5 would suit her. She disappointed us on her second run this year at the Curragh, but after a good effort last time and second to Ombudsman, the Prince of Wales Stakes at Royal Ascot, that was quite a good effort over 9.25, and Ombudsman is definitely one of the best horses in the world, so that was a fine effort here. And Wayne Lorden is having such a good season. Mini Hawk is a very attractively priced 6-1 each way bet, I think has a really good chance. One big horse coming from Japan, actually, a horse called Masquerade Ball, Tom. This one was second in the Japan Cup last year, just beat by Killandigan on that occasion, and he's 7-2 second favourite here under Christophe Lemaire. Under Christophe Lemaire. It's going to be a very, very good race. I think Killandigan has the class to win again, although I'm expecting a good run from Mini Hawk. I think she's definitely won't be out of the first three.
0: Yeah, looking forward to that. King George 3:35 tomorrow, that's off at Ascot. Yeah, we spoke about it at the start there, Martin. All roads leading to Galway indeed. 7 days of top class action, as always. Big crowds expected, plenty of top class action. Expect no difference this year, I'd imagine.
1: Yes, indeed. And I think in fairness this year, in fairness to the Galway, the executive, they've done a right job at the ground, because as you know yourself, it's been very, very dry in July, and it looks like they have the ground perfectly safe for the National Horses. They're kind of good at the moment, a good evening in the flat. Plenty of water had been distributed every day, which of course you would need. Weather's supposed to break a bit tomorrow, maybe down in the west, so I think we'll have rain, which certainly would be welcome, because I think, you know, for a 7-day meeting, you do need, there's going to be plenty of runners, and I think the ground needs to be on the easy side, especially for the National Horses. The usual trills and thrills of Galway, big crowds, you say, very, very competitive race, and it really is difficult to win down in Galway, getting more difficult by the year. The big race on the Monday evening, the 6:40, is the Connacht Hotel Qualified Riders Handicap, and here lots of horses with chances, as you would expect. Joseph Bryan has yet to actually win this race, strange enough. He's won the very few, he hasn't actually won. He's about 7 or 8 challengers at the moment. Now, with it all run, of course the declarations won't be out until tomorrow, but I do like a horse he runs here called Small Fry. He ran quite well in the 6th in Ascot last time out. I think he liked the easier ground here, and he definitely must have a chance. He also has a horse called Lark in the Morning, him with a shout as well, and Galladale Dame will be another one for him there as well. Westminster Moon for Tony Martin, he's certainly one would be fancied. Well, the Bill Durkin trained Eagle Fan certainly has been doing well over hurdles and on the flat in recent times, and will be a leading fancy here. Of course, you can't really leave out Willie Mullins in these type of races, and it would be interesting here, Tom, if his Reaching High can actually win here. He's been disappointing. He's owned by the King and Queen of England. I don't think they'll be arriving in Galway now to see him run on Monday evening, but he certainly will add a bit of interest to this race. He was a strong fancy for a big race at Ascot there at Royal Ascot a couple of weeks ago, hadn't run for a whole year, but unfortunately things didn't go well. I think the easier ground would certainly suit him. I just don't think he likes the fast ground, and I wouldn't be surprised to see a Royal success at Galway on Monday. We've had all sorts of successes over the years, so certainly no surprise if something like that happened here. Tuesday, the big race is the Colm Quinn BMW Mile over a mile in distance, 6:45. Very good race, this one. The aptly named Loch Ray for Andrew Satterley certainly would be leading fancy here. He was a winner to Curra last time out and won his first handicap at Leopardstown a couple of weeks ago, so he's certainly an improving three-year-old with definite chances in this one. Adrian McGuinness had a good winner last time at the Curra on Derby Day in the shape of Pierre Royale, and while the handicapper hasn't missed him with a £12 penalty, he certainly won with a 30 on that occasion and could go very well again. Randy for Tony Martin, he's a horse that would love soft ground. He was placing the race last year, and he must have a decent chance too if the rain comes in time for that one. But Genuine Art skill as a horse that has won at Galway before, which is always so very important in these type of races. He could go well for Ger Keane at a decent price. Wednesday's feature, of course, is the Galway Plate, and there's bound to be 22 runners in this one. Gordon Elliott has done well in previous years in this race, of course, and he looks like he's going to saddle a favourite here. Horsecon, now what do you think? Used to be trying to be someone else, but he actually departs them at the sales after he finished touring the Grade 1 race at the Punchdown Festival in April. So it looks like he's been laid out for this. He's around about 5 or 6 to 1 favourite at the moment. He's only got 11 runners back, and he could be certainly a horse to watch out for. I do like Gavin Cromwell's Will Devise. He was a good winner over course and distance last October. He's just starting the second season now over fences. Was a good winner at Aintree last time out. He got a £5 raise for that, but certainly should go very well. Well, Henry de Bromhead's Gorgeous Tom, and Woody Munster's Finicola, very easy to say, but he certainly is a leading fancy for the race as well, with 11 stone 8 on his back. Should go fairly well here. Well, Charles Burns, he's had a good run recently. He's an interesting horse here called Reverend Hugard. He actually hasn't run over fences for 2 years, but has been in very good form in the flat and over hurdles in recent months. It wouldn't surprise me if he was a horse that would attract plenty of money and could go very well here. Tours of Galway Hurdle is the feature there, the Guinness Galway Hurdle, one of the longest sponsorships in Irish racing. That starts at 4:30 on the Friday, on the Thursday. Sure to be a massive crowd on this one. Again, Gordon Elliott settles the likely favourite here. Horse called El Kairas, who was a very good novice last season, went to Cheltenham for the Supreme Novices, well fancied. Didn't quite get up the hill on that occasion. I'm not quite sure whether he'd be able to go up the Galway Hill either. And around 5 to 1, he looks pretty short enough to me, although he does have a touch of class that you would expect him to go very well. Last year's first, second, third, and fourth. Nadabi, of course, got the race last year in his Georgian Courier, the controversial at the time. He just got the verdict ahead of Helvic Dream. Both horses challenge again. While Cashadale Lad finished third, he runs again. And the fourth one would be interesting here, a horse called Toon Navator for Woody Mullins. He has run over hurdles since then, so he's kind of kept his mark more or less the same. And that's quite interesting for Woody Mullins, really. He's been running the flat fairly well of late. He won last time at Ferry House. I just think he's got a bit of a squeak here around 8 or 9 to 1. I'd certainly be back in Toon's Vator. Well, those who follow Tony Martin, of course, has won this race 3 times in the last so many years. Put a pound in the jar, a well-named horse, won well at Bellystown last time out. And despite a £5 raise for that, he must be one of the leading fancies in what is a very, very interesting contest. So lots to look forward to the Galway. There's just a look at the first four feature races on the first 4 days. But lots of other racing as well. Plenty of tips going around, the usual story with Galway. But it's great social events as well, Tom. Hopefully with the weather, we'll get lots of people coming for it. And it's always a kind of feel-good week as well. Goodwood, of course, starts on Tuesday as well. Always big racing over there. And I think, you know, Scandinavia taking on Trotterman in the Goodwood Cup, I think it's on Thursday. That should be a cracking race. There was nothing between them at Ascot. Should be nothing between them again. But Goodwood's always a good classy meeting as well. And a lot of Irish runners go there. But certainly looking forward to a good week in Galway.
0: Yeah, always one of the weekly highlights on the sporting calendar each year. Martin, I suppose before I let you go, you mentioned quite a few horses there, but just give us a couple of tips there to make punters happy over the weekend.
1: Yeah, I think Gordon on Saturday, I like the chances of Harana in that 4:30, I think has a very good chance. But I'm also happy enough to go along with Summer is Tomorrow in the 5:40, the last race before Galway starts on Monday. Hopefully he'll be able to get a few pounds for there. We're certainly going to need it. It's going to be a long week in Galway, no doubt about that.
0: Absolutely, absolutely, Martin. Great stuff as always. Great to get your thoughts on the weekend's action. Indeed, looking towards the Galway preview as well. As always, much appreciated, Martin. Thanks for that.
1: No problem at all, Tom. Take care of yourself.
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12: Hello there now, welcome to the show. You are very welcome to the show for this evening. So just before we crack on with the transfer news, anywhere from the latest English Premier League sides as well, I wanted to have a little bit of a look at the dirt. We had last night anyway, we had Dirk van Dijvenbode go up against Gary Anderson, which the Dutchman won by 16 legs to 13. An absolutely brilliant, brilliant game between the two players. And Anderson, a little bit of an upset there that he lost because he was in good form prior to that round, because he did play very well in the opening round against Ryan Searle, where he beat him by 10 legs to 2 in that one as well. In the other legs then that we had Luke Littler go up against Josh Rock, which I expected to be more of a banger as well, to be honest, but it finished out 16-7 to Luke Littler as well, of course, as he cements his place now into the quarterfinals. Looking at the fixtures then for tonight, we have just the other side of the draw as well. We have Ross Smith going up against the informed Gurren Price. Ross Smith, he went through the other night as well, of course, due to Cameron Menzies. Unfortunately, he took ill whilst he was up on stage as well, and he subsequently had to withdraw from the tournament as well, which is a bad time for him and everything considering he was in good form and he just won the World Cup of Darts with Scotland. And then the other semi-final then we will have Jan van Veen going up against James Wade, which is said to be an absolutely brilliant, brilliant game as well. And that game will be best of 31 legs, so first to 16 in them ones. And then that's all the latest then as well, of course. For the next semi-final, we will have Luke Littler against Dirk van Dijvenbode, which is said to be fireworks, hopefully, please God. And then, of course, we'll have the other two results then as well from later on. So that's all the latest we have on the darts front as well, of course. Just looking through the form at the moment. James Wade beat Ryan Searle by 11 legs to 8 just on Wednesday night. Luke Littler obviously produced a 9-darter against Nathan Aspinall in the very first leg and almost got a second one again in the fourth leg. So I think it's fair to say Luke Littler is definitely the favourite, considering he is the champion at the moment. And with the likes of Michael van Gerwen gone and Gary Anderson gone, that the pathway is a lot more straightforward. But I wouldn't write off Jan van Veen just yet after he had a brilliant, brilliant game against Vessel Neumann as well. His fellow countryman finished that one by 14 legs to 12 in that one. So all in all, that's the Darts that we have at the moment. Of course, Luke Humphries as well. We know he's out already. He did lose out to Cameron Menzies. As I said, he is in good form at the moment. And so that is all that we have for the Darts at the moment anyway. And now just focusing in there now on the transfer news. So it has been officially confirmed that Alejandro Garnacho has signed for Aston Villa on a season-long loan from Chelsea. Of course, the former Manchester United winger was the subject of a lot of criticism from apparently a lot of Chelsea players, has now sealed his move to Aston Villa, where he will be playing under former Arsenal manager Unai Emery. Another bit of news as well relating to Chelsea. Maxence Lacroix has officially been confirmed that he will be signing for Chelsea as well. The fee is reportedly meant to be about £52 million and he will reportedly sign a contract until June 2032. On another player's news, we heard that Pep Guardiola had a little bit of interest from the Italian Federation, but has personally said no. It has been confirmed in the last few hours that he will be leaving, that he will not be taking up the Italian job at the moment, as he wants to spend some time with his family. And after spending more than 10 years with Manchester City as well, of course. Jurgen Klopp then as well is back in management as well. He will be back managing the German national team with the deal lasting until July 2030. Another bit of news then as well. Manchester United are looking now finally for their third midfielder, of course, with the signings of Andre Santos and Yuri Tillemans, that they are looking for one more defensive midfielder with the likes of Carlos Baleba, of course, being linked as well, of course, from Brighton, along with Alex Scott from Bournemouth, and Aurelien Tchouameni continues to be linked on that front and everything. So that is all that we have at the moment. As soon as there is any other news as well, we will be back with you straight away discussing it with you and everything like that as well. But until then, that will be all of the football news as well. And just a little bit then on the World Cup final then. Of course, last Sunday, which took place with Ferran Torres getting the goal on the 106th minute and everything as well, was a fairly, fairly dominant performance by Spain and everything and all. And equally a bad performance as well from Argentina. In terms of the stats, Argentina only had 3 shots on target with 0 on target. And with Spain having most of the ball as well, 68% possession, with Spain having 20 shots and 11 on target as well. So an abysmal performance from Argentina in the biggest game for your country. To have just 3 shots on target is absolutely shocking. So obviously congratulations then to Spain as well. Spain, they did line up obviously with their strongest team. They had Unai Simón starting in goal along with the Spurs right back Pedro Porro. Pau Cubarsia started along with Aymeric Laporte as well, with Cucurella starting as left back as well. We had Rodri as well in the middle of the park along with Dani Olmo, Fabian Ruiz, Lamine Yamal, Oyarzabal, and then Alex Baena, with Argentina setting up in a 4-4-2 setup as well, with Messi pairing up front with Julian Alvarez to complete the front two as well, with Rodrigo De Paul playing at right mid as well, with Lisandro Martinez injured as well. So that would be bad news for Manchester United fans. Martinez as well, of course, the Villa keeper, played very, very well indeed too. So that is the feedback that we have for the World Cup final and for the transfer news as well. Of course, we'll be back next week talking further about this as well. And until then, mind yourself, stay safe and enjoy the nice weather.
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Yeah, welcome back to Drive Time Sport here on CIY 104 FM. Time now just gone quarter to six. Don't forget, coming up after me at 6 o'clock, Tommy Collins will be here as per usual with 2 hours of great music and entertaining guests. And this evening's guests include, he had him in the studio on Tuesday. He's replaying it there if anyone missed it ahead of that important event that's taking place in a couple of weeks. Again, it's the same weekend as the actual Yalby Marathon and 10K. It is, of course, the Wellfest event taking place, and ahead of that, Tommy was speaking with Declan Matthews, Tommy Byrne and Áine Martin, and they were having a chat about that important event coming up there in a couple of weeks. So Tommy will be playing out that later on in his tea time show. Another sporting story to bring you this Friday evening: British boxer Tyson Fury has beaten Poland's Marius Wack with around the 7th stoppage in Thailand. A rather unusual event taking place. Fury having his fight over in Thailand, a small crowd, I think it was something like 1,500 or 2,000 in attendance at that. The former heavyweight champion had done what was needed to do in order to clear the way for a showdown with Anthony Joshua later this year. So that's where it's at, those 2 minutes, because Joshua takes on Christian Pringa in Saudi Arabia tomorrow evening. So all going well, those two will get it together later on in the year. Just, I suppose, it's a few years too late. It would be nice to see it happen a couple of years ago, but it looks like it's set to happen later on this year.

Just one more sports story to bring you before I go this Friday evening. It's been another impressive evening for defending champion Tadej Pogačar, deciding he's moved closer to a fifth Tour de France win with a record-breaking victory on today's Stage 19. The Slovenian completed the fastest ever ascent of Alpe d'Huez to beat Marco Pantani's 31-year best time. Pogačar started the climb 3.5 minutes behind the riders, but he managed to pip them to take the stage. Quite incredible stuff, really, from the Slovenian. Okay, that's my lot for Drive Time Sport this Friday evening. I'll be back on Monday for Drive Time. And thanks to you for tuning in. And a special shout out to Kiri's Hyundai Middleton for their sponsorship of the Drive Time Sport programme. Stay tuned to CIY now. Tommy Collins is on the way at 6 o'clock with his Tea Time show. So until Monday, have a great weekend.

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8: Friday the 24th of July. Good evening, everybody. Welcome along to evening programmes here on Community Radio Yall. Big Bula Bussinet, thanks to Tom and to all the other sports reporters there for bringing us up to speed on all matters sporting. And of course, we have the ladies tomorrow in the Camogie final, haven't we? Come on, Cork ladies. And on Sunday, the big football match. Sorry, being biased. Come on, Kerry. Mam, are you listening? And of course, a lot of people would say, isn't it time now Mayo won? I think Tom Whelan here was telling me Mayo were in 11 previous finals and they haven't won one since 1951. So look, will I be crying if they win? I won't. I'd like to see Kerry win.

you want to play a little, me to play a little bit of music for you, would you please text me on the following number? You might put this into your phone. It's handy for all programmes and presenters. 089-406-6669. That's the text number here. To get us right into the screen here in the studio, your message will come up. 089-406-6669. And a lovely lady who listens in regularly, Valerie Crotty. Good evening, Valerie, and to all the Crotties. There's going to be a bit of celebrations today, or started earlier and probably going on all weekend. Would I wish Val's nephew Leighton a happy 11th birthday today? And also, would you wish Leighton's mammy a happy birthday today as well? So, big celebrations there in the Crotty family. Leighton, very, very happy birthday to you. And Kerry, very happy birthday as well. Presents around there now to Kerry and Leighton for over the weekend. They won't mind if you're a bit late. And don't forget to ring them up and wish them a very, very happy birthday. And so sure isn't the weather good anyway. Will we start with a good lively one? We will indeed for you all. How about Leighton and his mammy? A nice number here from one of the best on the Irish scene, Jack Hill. Have a listen. Great voice, great song, one more.

Now, Leighton, hope you enjoy that, and Mammy, Kerry, hope you all enjoy that, and big, big party, I'm sure, and celebrations over the weekend there in the Crotties. And thanks, Val, hope you enjoyed that one as well. Jack, Kyo, and one more. Do you know what Matt Aaron are saying? Surprise, surprise, dry with clear spells at first. Before cloud builds from the west, boo, with scattered outbreaks of light rain or drizzle following. More boos. Lowest temperatures of 12 to 15 degrees and light to moderate westerly winds. Tomorrow, Saturday, what's it saying, Tommy? Any sunny spells will quickly be replaced by cloudy conditions tomorrow morning as outbreaks of rain and drizzle. What's that? Spread from the Atlantic. The rain and drizzle will ease for a time in the afternoon. Cooler and breezier than recent days. Highest temperature 16 to 21. 24 coming in this evening, listeners. An overview, a change to more unsettled weather with damp and breezy conditions and temperatures near or slightly above normal. Is that the end of the nice spell, do you think, listeners? Sunday, according to Matt Aaron, with outbreaks of rain and drizzle at first, but becoming drier with occasional breaks in the cloud as the days go on. Highest temperatures 15 to 20, warmest in the southeast. Breezy with a moderate to fresh westerly wind. I'll read that one for tomorrow, Saturday. Any sunny spells will quickly be replaced by cloudy conditions as outbreaks of rain and drizzle spread from the Atlantic. I suppose the farmers would be glad if nobody else, anyway. Okay. Right, and get out this evening so and enjoy what's left so of the nice sunny weather before there's a break.

Now, there's got to be a little bit of rain sometime. Hope you don't mind that tomorrow. Well, hopefully it's just tomorrow and that we get back to nice weather. Now, tomorrow, Saturday, there's a nice event here for the family. Free family fun is the head of this notice. Saturday the 25th of July, starting at 1:30 p.m. in the old Greyhound track. Right? Free admission, free face painting for kids, free goodie bags for kids, free music and entertainment. That's the old Greyhound Stadium. Saturday the 25th of July, that's tomorrow, at 1:30 p.m. And another day, Wednesday the 5th of August, starting at an evening time, 7 p.m. Maybe you'd like to go to one or either or both of those. Well done to everybody in the All Greyhound Stadium. I'm sure Owen Barry Drake is involved in that. And I'm sure a hard-working committee as well. Inviting you all tomorrow, Saturday the 25th of July, down to the Greyhound Stadium there on the edge of town, 1:30 p.m. Free admission, free face painting for kids, free goodie bags for kids, free music and entertainment. Well done. Please God, the old rain and that will hold off. Now, it was a great night last Saturday night for the RNLI. Stuck my nose in the door for a little while and it was absolutely jam-packed. And, of course, there was wonderful entertainment with our supple Paddy O'Brien, Slater, special guest, and the man hosting it all, Mr. Pat Daly. Well done. And our own Pat Number Daly there. Did you see him in the nice suit? Well done to all concerned. Well done, Pat. The two Pats, Pat Daly, the singer Pat Daly, our own Pat Daly. Great crack. Were you there? If not, it was a great night anyway. And double whammy, besides being a good night, raised a few bob, well deserved, for a wonderful charity, the RNLI. Here's one of the Pat Daly's, the singer now, for you. I'm sure our own Pat Daly tomorrow evening will be singing away between 5 and 6. Tune in for him. In the meanwhile, here's Pat Daly with a nice song for you all.

That's the mighty man himself, Pat Daly, star of the show there last Saturday night in the local GA Centre. And it was a great night for entertainment. Everybody enjoyed it, and a few bob for the RNLI. Now tomorrow, a little appeal to you all, if you're in town, there's a street collection in your town. Tomorrow, Saturday, the 25th of July, in aid of Cystic Fibrosis Ireland. Volunteers needed, contact Liam McCarthy in the shop, maybe, or on his mobile, 087-624-3213, 087-624-3213. There's also an exhibition in the All Library, started on Thursday, running till next Wednesday, the 29th of July, titled The Cost of Breathing, Admission Free. The theme is Difficulties with Cystic Fibrosis. So two things there as regards cystic fibrosis. Street collection tomorrow, few bob. I think they'll be collecting there under the clock gate. You might have a few bob if you're in the car passing under the clock gate or around the town. There'll be people shaking buckets. And also call into the library there before Wednesday to see The Cost of Breathing, which is the theme dealing with cystic fibrosis. And some very excellent pictures by a good Kerry man. Come on, Kerry on Sunday. Okay, here we have Travelling Soldiers. Travelling Soldiers, sorry, by the Dixie Chicks. And after that, two in a row for a special lady I met today, Sarah. Sarah is said to play a special request for you this evening. She likes Elvis. So after the Travelling Soldier, and I think we'll have an ad break then, or near enough, we'll play a couple of Elvis for you, Sarah.

0: Nice one there from the Dixie Chicks and Traveling Soldier. Six minutes past 6 here on the CRY clock. Just to let you know, this evening we have Rolling Out the Hits with Anne Murray at 8 o'clock. Feel Good Friday with Jerry Murray at 9 o'clock until 10. Tomorrow morning, the breakfast show is the mighty Tom Harrington in at 8 o'clock. The Rural Report with Noel Cronin at 10. The Country and Irish Show at 12. Step Back in Time with Doc Yellop at 2. The Country Show with Pat Numbered 80. And he'll be giving a full report of last Saturday night, no doubt, at 5 o'clock. Take the Floor with John Cunningham at 6. Mass from the Holy Family Church at 7.30. My Kind of Music. Well, I think Paddy's taking a break. It'd be nice to have him back, wouldn't it, around 8 o'clock. I think it's the CRY jukebox from then on. And don't forget Sunday Morning Reflections with Paul McFarland. Light and Easy with Frank Keane and Noel Cronin. Not to be missed. Evening, Frank and Noel. The Sunday Show with Jimmy Flanagan at 10, another great show. Hits and Memories with Tommy Byrne at 12. Feel Good Factor with Eleanor Cantry at 1. Centre Stage with Simon John at 3 o'clock. Mostly Classical with Mary Beecher at 5. Country Gospel with John Morrison at 6. This is all on Sunday. Mass from Knockanore Parish at 6:30 with Father Pat. Seamus Murphy takes the microphone at 7 with Bandstand. Sunday Night with Tony Sheehan at 8. Just a Memory Musician's Hour at 9. So there, let's line up for the rest of the weekend here on CRY. And as promised now, we have a couple of nice songs here for a lovely lady I met today, Sarah. She's a big fan of Elvis Presley. We won't disappoint.
1: Since my baby left me, well, I found a new place to dwell. Well, it's down at the end of Lonely Street that...
2: Well, it's a one.
1: You ain't.
2: Well, it's a one for them.
1: You ain't.
0: No, sorry about that. We seem to have a little bit of a problem there playing the songs, but do you know what? We play a little bit of Daniel O'Donnell. Or actually, it's an ad break, and we'll take the ads and we'll clear all the confusion up in just a couple of minutes' time. Sorry about that, Sarah. Two Elvis tracks coming up right after these.
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Thursday evenings, 7 to 8:30 p.m. And this very evening, Friday, July the 24th, the place to be is the Red Store, because it's quiz night. It's in aid of Gaza and the Yawn for a Palestine group are organising it. They'd appreciate you and your friends going along. Team of four, €40 raffle prizes, all proceed to NSC Gaza, Yawn for Palestine, organising the night, which promises to be a great night. Where? The Red Store tonight, July the 24th at 8 p.m. Okay, you've all heard the story about Grace, and you ever wonder about, you know, that I think Rod Stewart had the hit with it. A little article that came across, I'm going to play it for you in a moment, but first, a little bit of DOD, Mr. Daniel O'Donnell, this Friday evening with the CRY clock coming up to 22:07.

Mr. DOD at his very best there, and whatever happened to old-fashioned love? Well, I hope it's still with you all, and that you're loved by somebody, and you're thinking maybe of somebody gone to their eternal reward that you loved and they loved you. That's a nice song indeed by Daniel O'Donnell. Now, there's a wonderful group here in Yall Talks that promote positive mental health. And they're organising a great day in early August for us. And during the week, Declan Matthews, Tommy Byrne, our own Tommy Byrne and Declan that are on here with us, and Anya Martin, who does great work indeed for Darkness into Light and other projects like that. They came in to have a chat about what's happening on this very, very special day to promote positive mental health. That'll be coming up after 7 o'clock. I think you'll enjoy that. Now, for you now, Grace. Do you remember the song Grace? The Wolf Tones had a big hit with it, so did Rod Stewart. Who was Grace Clifford was the lady. And there was a very interesting article there in a magazine, The Iron and Sown, that Pat Margaret Carey gave me. Thank you, Pat. Thank you, Margaret. Good evening to you. And Micheál de Butler and everybody in Brún na Shí. Anyway, the article by Pauline Murphy reads as follows. Grace Evelyn Clifford was born on March the 4th, 1888 at A. Temple Villas, Palmerstown Park, Rathmines. So she was a Dublin lady. She was the daughter of a wealthy solicitor, Frederick Gifford, who was a Protestant, and Isabella Burton, who was a Catholic. Grace and her siblings were brought up in the Protestant faith in a politically unionist household. But Grace, along with her siblings, rejected British loyalty and embraced Irish republicanism. Grace was educated at Alexandra College and was artistically talented. She went on to study at the Metropolitan School of Art, and from there she attended the Slade School of Fine Art in London. When Grace returned to Ireland, she moved in the same social circles as Porrick Pearce and Thomas MacDonagh. Her sister Muriel would later go on to marry MacDonagh. She joined Ina the na Héireann and contributed political cartoons to various nationalist publications. In 1915, Grace and Joseph Plunkett became engaged and she converted to Catholicism. Easter Sunday 1916 was scheduled as their wedding day, but the small matter of a rebellion against British rule put the nuptials on hold. Plunkett was arrested as one of the rebel leaders in the aftermath of the failed rebellion of Easter week 1916, and he was sentenced to death. On May the 4th, just hours before he faced a firing squad in Kilmainham Jail, Joseph Plunkett and Grace Clifford were married in the prison chapel. In 1949, Grace wrote about the wedding in her witness statement for the Bureau of Military History. "I was never left alone with him, even after the marriage ceremony. I was brought in and was brought in front of the altar, and he was brought down on the stairs and the cuffs were taken off him and the chaplain went on with the ceremony. Then the cuffs were put on him again. I was not alone with him, not for a minute. I had no private conversation with him at all." Grace was appointed to the Sinn Féin executive in 1917 and contributed her artistic talent to the production of posters, banners and handbills. Grace opposed the Anglo-Irish Treaty signed in 1921 and took the anti-treaty side during the Irish Civil War. She was arrested in 1923 during a protest with the Women's Prisoners Defence League in Dublin and was held in Kilmainham Jail, where today you can see the Kilmainham Madonna, which Grace illustrated on the wall of her cell. Following her release from jail, Grace, like many on the losing side of the Civil War conflict, found it hard to gain employment. She moved from one address to the next, and although she had many admirers, Grace chose to remain a widow for the rest of her life. In the late 1920s, Grace secured work at the Abbey Theatre designing costumes and sets. Her financial situation improved when in 1932 Grace was granted a civil pension by the Éamon de Valera-led government. She moved into a flat on Nassau Street in Dublin and was able to enjoy trips to Paris, where she indulged in her artistic passions. Grace continued to contribute cartoons to publications and was one of the early members of the Old Dublin Society, founded in 1934. In that same year, Grace found herself in a legal fight with the Plunkett family. Grace initiated proceedings against Mr. and Mrs. Plunkett, who had refused to honour their son Joseph's will, in which he left everything he had to Grace. The Plunketts declared the will illegal as there was not enough witnesses to it when it was signed by the doomed patriot in 1916. The
Plunkett's did not want the publicity of a legal case and settled with Grace outside of court. She received £700 plus legal costs. Grace did not enjoy good health from her middle age onwards. Her financial difficulties returned when she was unable to work due to her poor health. In 1949, she was placed in the care of St. Vincent's Hospital, but the ever-independent Grace left the hospital and moved into a flat by herself at 52 South Richmond Street, Dublin, where she died December the 13th, 1955, at the age of 67. The Irish Independent of Wednesday, December the 14th, 1955, reported on the sad and lonely death of Grace Clifford. Yesterday, about 5:30 p.m., a resident in the building noticed that the milk bottles had not been removed from outside her room. There was also some mail which had not been collected. Later, when the room was entered, Mrs. Plunkett was found to be dead. President Sean T. O'Kelly attended Grace's funeral, and she was buried with honours in Glasnevin Cemetery. Grace was remembered with a poignant ballad written in 1985 by Frank and Sean O'Mara, and it is still popular today, where it can be heard sung by school children in classrooms, Celtic fans in stadiums, and rock stars like Rod Stewart on international stages. So that's the story and the life of Grace Clifford, and a big boulabus to Pauline Murphy and the good people in Ireland's Own for giving us that story. Here's the song by Rod Stewart.

would you agree? A nice version of that song by Rod Stewart. Now, we have a note here from the Gardaí regarding an upcoming event. Dear resident, as you may be aware, Youghal Athletics Club have organised a 10k and a half marathon race on Sunday morning, the 9th of August. A little bit away yet, listeners, but people in the area might like to make a note. This involves a full road closure of the following streets from 8 in the morning to 3 o'clock in the afternoon, namely Lighthouse Hill, South Abbey, Fry Street, South and North Main Street, Dolphin Square, Catherine Street, Market Square, The Mall and Strand Street. I'll read those again now. So there'll be a full road closure on that day. You might spread the word to any of your friends, family, relatives who are living in these streets. Lighthouse Hill, South Abbey, Friar Street, South and North Main Street, Dolphin Square, Catherine Street, Market Square, The Mall and Strand Street. And the day in question is the 9th of August, and those streets will be closed to traffic from 8 till 3 p.m. We are asking residents of Strand Street and South Abbey to move your vehicle for the duration of the event. The event starts here, and vehicles parked will cause a risk to the large number of competitors taking part due to the narrow nature of the streets. If you need to use your vehicle or expect to use your vehicle during the event, again the 9th of August, then you are being asked to park it off route prior to the event. The Water Rally have kindly offered the use of their car park so residents who do need their cars for the morning can move them there. That's a very nice gesture by the Water Rally. Your cooperation with this road closure will be greatly appreciated, and we apologise in advance for the disruption caused. That's sent in by Sergeant Paul Kennedy, Youghal Guard Station. So, that's the date again is the 9th of August from 8 until 3 p.m. and the streets and areas affected are Lighthouse Hill, South Abbey, Friar Street, South and North Main Street, Dolphin Square, Catherine Street, Market Square, The Mall and Strand Street. So if you have a car there and you want to be in the car, get use of the car on that morning, perhaps you'd move it to the Water Alley car park. We're asking residents of Strand Street and South Abbey to move your vehicle for the duration of the event. Okay. Now, a nice event. Is it on the same day? It is. The 9th of August, afternoon of music at the Red Store with refreshments and a raffle. So after watching and helping in the race, maybe, off you go to the Red Store. Join us for a wonderful afternoon of music in aid of Brú Chulainn Beannis on Sunday the 9th of August from 2 to 4 p.m. at the Red Store, Youghal. The special event has been hosted by the Crotty family, who are currently staying at Brú Chulainn Beannis. If you would like to support the Crotty family, and don't we all, and their son Greg, you can donate online at www.idonate.ie/fundraiser/Red Store Music for BRU Brú. Brú Chulainn Beannis provide accommodation and resources for the families of those who are in the hospital for a prolonged period. That date again, Sunday the 9th of August. The race is on that day, and maybe you'd head to the Red Store maybe for a cup of tea or say hello to members of the Crotty family there on Sunday the 9th of August, and that'll be a very special event indeed. Here's Ricky Nelson for you.

Wonderful song, wonderful singer there, Ricky Nelson and Poor Little Fool. Good evening to Mam and Mary down in Tralee. Hope the weather is as good in Tralee as it is here. 24 degrees here in y'all this evening, listeners. What do you think of that? Okay. Coming up now, we have a lovely song by Joan Baez for you. We have the ads, and then we have a great interview with three inspirational people. I think they do great work in your talks. They're having a very special event coming up, and I think you should stay tuned and listen to what they have to say. They dropped in during the week on Tuesday for a chat. First, Joan Baez.

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1: So now I'm joined by a very special group of people indeed, and they are going to tell us about a very special project starting on Saturday, the 8th of August, I believe, in Green Park. And I want to welcome Áine Martin, Declan Matthews and Tommy Byrne. We'll start with the ladies. Good morning, Áine.
2: Good morning. How are you?
1: We're good, sure.
2: Good.
1: A little bit cooler this morning, but you will take
2: is.
1: That.
2: I have the cardigan on this morning.
1: Good morning, Declan, and good morning, Tommy.
3: Good morning, Tommy.
4: Good morning, Tommy. Good morning, listeners.
1: Just in case people aren't aware of your talks, and I'm sure there are very few who aren't at this stage, Áine, maybe just a little word or two. Who are your talks?
2: Yeah, so Y'all Talks are a local community group that we were set up just over 2 years ago now, and we're a mental health advocacy group, and basically our aim is just to promote mental health awareness within the community, a positive mental health. We do some educational talks and we work with local emergency services supporting them also.
1: There's been a great response, Declan, hasn't there, since you started Y'all Talks?
3: Absolutely. People seem to... it's almost like as if there was a need for it before it even started, and people certainly appreciate what we do. We do organise talks on different topics, we might put it that way. We've had a very, very good talk on grief. We've had a very good talk on ADHD. We've had a very good talk on anxiety and stress. And they've all gone down absolutely brilliantly. And we have plans for more.
1: I attended the one on anxiety there myself, and I must say I found it very helpful. And what I liked as well, the speaker was excellent, the gentleman involved, but there was a lot of sharing as well.
3: Absolutely.
1: And as you yourself and Áine have said on previous programmes, it's important to stress people are not alone in all of this.
3: Absolutely. And I think the sharing, that has actually been a feature of all the talks. And it's probably been the best feature is that there's a sort of unofficial talks afterwards where people come up and ask questions or people sort of say, give their own history. That's been really, really valuable.
1: Yeah, very good. Tommy, it's lovely to see you.
4: Good morning.
1: Good morning to you. Maybe you'd explain your little connection with Y'all Talks and this special event on Saturday, the 8th of August.
4: So I suppose my connection goes back a while. I met some people, I think maybe last year, when I approached. And basically what they wanted to do was they wanted to help out a local charity, a local advocacy group. And they approached me and they loved the CRY model. They loved the whole CRY gig. They just, you know, I think they just connected me with CRY, I think through my ad, and they saw my van around town with the Tommy Byrne painter. Not the fact that I kind of outshined Declan on the DJ thing at all. There's nothing to do with that. They actually mentioned that it wasn't because of that.
1: No.
4: But they approached me and they put it on my shoulders, if you like, to pick, if you like, a local charity or, you know. It took some time. I had a chat. I brought it to Yvonne here, our station manager, and we both had a chat about it. And we'd noticed that other charities, at that particular time, it's just the way it happened, other charities seemed to have fundraisers going, seemed to have, you know, like all the local charities seemed to have something going at that time. So I was kind of stumped. So I went to The Coffin of Dr. Calgary in the cinema, which Kieran McCarthy and Jay Cadillac done the music for.
1: Yes, it was wonderful.
4: Yes, it was absolutely incredible. And just before it came on, Áine got up and she spoke about Y'all Talks, and I thought, bingo.
1: Yeah.
4: There we go.
1: Well done. That was great.
4: There we go. So I rang Áine the following day, and maybe a couple of days later, and we had a little chat, and, you know, obviously... Áine was delighted for my phone call. I was delighted to make the phone call. Mental health would feature big in everyone's. I mean, there's not a family, there's not a, you know, a town anywhere that's not touched with it in some shape or form. And we decided to work together, CRY and Y'all Talks.
1: Great.
4: I brought it to Yvonne. Yvonne loved the idea. And the wheels were set in motion then to set a fundraiser going. So basically what these people brought to me is a matched funding program, essentially.
1: Okay.
4: So

0: they're going to put up X amount of pounds, let's call it for now. So the way it would work is, if you put €2 towards this, yeah, it's actually €4 or €2 or whatever.
1: These good people are yes. gone. And isn't it great?
0: So, you know, it's amazing. It's fantastic.
1: It's uplifting.
0: It's a great opportunity.
1: Isn't it?
0: It's a really great opportunity. Yeah. And it's a great opportunity to know that there's people out there who show like a great interest in the town and a great interest in a boost for the town.
1: Áine, like for you and Declan and the others who are on the committee who have been working tirelessly since you set up the organisation, it must be very uplifting when the likes of Tommy and other individuals come along and in a very quiet way say, look, we want to help.
2: Yeah, 100%. I'll always remember the first donation we got was from Stepping Stones in, I think they're in Ardmore and Clashmore. It's a nursery school, primary school, or a preschool. And they did a charity walk and the parents did a fundraiser and they were the first to donate to us. And I thought, oh my God, this is... Yeah. Amazing. This is brilliant. And then other organisations got on to us, like the rugby club and different groups were doing fundraisers and they were donating the money to us. And I was like, you know, this is really great. So, and then Tommy's is the big one and we're going to put a big push this year, obviously, on our fundraising. So it's where the Radiothon comes in as well.
1: Okay.
2: We'll have sponsored shows and the credit union have come on board as a sponsor as well for Wellfest by the Sea. So lovely. All this money that we're getting is going back into the community. Obviously, this is a non-profitable organisation.
1: Yes.
2: So every penny that we get in goes back to the community and that allows us to organise events for free and, you know, subsidise talks and stuff like that. But hopefully next year we will be able to do a whole lot more with this money that we're fundraising.
1: Very good. Declan, the radio is involved, but let's stick with the basic day itself. Saturday, the 8th of August, it's going to be a big day.
3: It's going to be a huge day and there's going to be, as I say, the Wellfest by the Sea is going to be on in Green Park. So there's going to be lots of things happening in Green Park that day. The community market is going to be there. There'll be music there. There'll be lots of different stands supporting different things and different sort of health organisations will be there on the day.
1: Yes.
3: There'll also be fun things for children to do. I can't remember everything on the...
2: Yeah, so we'll have like bouncy castles and they'll basically be... Like one side of Green Park will be all like a kids'
1: for
2: zone.
1: For children, yeah. Very good.
2: Yeah.
3: And it will be very reasonably priced, believe you me, compared to what they have to pay elsewhere.
1: Okay.
3: And children can go in. And the first hour from 10 to 11 is for sensory needs children and just to let them go in and enjoy their time.
1: Just a word on that, Declan. These lovely children... They can't have too much noise, is that it? Basically?
3: They can't have too much noise. And I mean, you know, they're there, they're in our community, they're everywhere, but you just don't realise it in a way. And it's for the parents, you know, it's hard for the parents to find things to amuse these children sometimes where they're not going to sort of be overcome with the noise. And that's the idea of that.
1: Tommy, there's a great buzz around town since it was announced and Declan did the little promo for us here. You must be very happy with the feedback so far.
0: Oh, I'm delighted. And like the people involved are delighted. It's about y'all and y'all talks. And it's about like raising the mood of the community, if you like.
1: Yes.
0: I mean, I've been to the y'all talks open days in Green Park. And it's always been uplifting, to be honest about it. We always, but... We came to during our discussions. We came together and we decided maybe if we could just extend it a little bit from Green Park, and maybe if we could bring it maybe through the town, so that it adds a little bit of an uplift through the town. So we kind of put our heads together, and it was decided that we did a bit of research, and we decided that maybe we might get some of the local musicians to come out and maybe play a song or do a little bit of busking through the town,
1: raise the spirits again,
0: raise the spirits of the town.
3: Yeah. I love the way Tommy says we put our heads together. Tommy put his head together. And I know there are some out there who might say, well, about time, but anyway, Tommy put his head together.
1: Come on, Tommy.
2: We disagreed.
0: Yeah.
1: But Tommy, it's a community effort, like the first word in CRY. This is a little community as
0: 100%,
1: well,
0: isn't it? 100%. The idea my idea is it's all about the community and bringing the community together.
1: Yes, indeed.
0: The people that I'm dealing with are delighted with this idea as well because they're community people and they would like to see the community coming together.
1: Indeed.
0: Everybody, no matter who I've met, I could almost speak for everybody in the room. Yes. If you speak of busking festivals in the old days,
1: yes,
0: everybody has a positive story.
1: Yeah, they loved them. Yeah.
0: They loved them. And yeah, it brought a great buzz to the town,
1: yeah,
0: and a bit of cheer to the town, and it lifted, yeah, people's moods. And they say that music increases your mood.
1: It does, of course.
0: You know, when you listen to your favourite song or whatever, and you're in bed form and you put on a bit of music, you always feel a little bit better.
1: Yeah.
0: And maybe that's we hope to raise the mood of the town, basically.
1: Okay. And Áine, just how would it raise money? Would there be donation boxes on the day, or little charges going into various parts of Green Park? How will that work?
2: Yeah, so the whole event in Green Park will be free. And then the kids' zone will be €5 for the day. So the kids will get a wristband for the €5. And
1: for the day?
2: For the day, yeah.
1: Sure.
2: They can come and go. They can come and go as they want.
1: That is wonderful.
2: We'll have the local community market will be in Green Park for the day from 10 until 5 p.m. The stalls will be there, will be free. The information, there'll be exhibitions like breathing techniques, tapping. There'll be talks. They're all free.
1: Yeah.
2: So, you know, parents can come along with the family, meet friends, have a picnic, you know, if there'll be food trucks there, and if they want to, you know, ice cream trucks, hopefully, and they can spend a bit of money if they want, or they can just bring their own, and it can, you know, we want to make this day as accessible to everybody.
1: I suppose on a serious point, Áine and Declan, you're kind of breaking down barriers as well, aren't you? Because
2: 100%,
1: there is still...
2: Yeah.
1: Can I just give my layperson's view? There's still a little stigma about mental health and not for me kind of thing. But it's for everyone,
2: yeah,
1: really.
2: I think with the younger generation, that stigma is definitely much lower. It's
1: yeah,
2: you know,
1: our
2: they're
1: age
2: much,
1: group. Or,
2: yeah, yeah. The younger generation in schools and clubs and just amongst themselves are way more open to the conversation. It's the older generation that kind of have an issue with it, or that still have that stigma attached to it.
1: Yeah.
2: So what we have is we will have the likes of Shine, or Cork Samaritans, you know, different Mental Health Ireland. There'll be different information stands.
1: Lovely.
2: In amongst the community market.
1: Yeah.
2: So you could go and you could be ordering a coffee, and next to the coffee truck could be the Samaritans.
1: Yeah.
2: And you can talk to them while you're waiting for your
1: coffee. Informally.
2: So it's all just going around the information stands and chatting.
1: Declan?
3: Also, as part of the Radiothon on the day, we will have interviews with people about mental health. We have a very good 10-minute interview with Cathy Stritch, who's an expert on grief. Our own Pat Mack came in and talked about, who everybody knows Pat Mack. He came in and did a very, very good interview of about 8 minutes long about mental health as well.
1: Okay.
3: And we will have a talk on anxiety and depression and that sort of stuff as well,
1: okay,
3: during the, as inserts parts of the Radiothon on the day.
1: Declan, can I say to you that most people say, I don't suffer from any of those, or it's not for me. I mean, anxiety, depression, grief, it can occur in anybody's life, young or old, at any time.
3: Yeah, I think anybody who says I don't suffer from that is probably not listening to themselves, let's put it that way. We will all, every one of us. I mean, statistics say that sort of as a 25-30% of people will suffer from about a depression in their lives. I think in my experience, I would put that up at 70 or 80% of people will at some stage in their life go through a bout of anxiety or depression. So, you know, it's out there. It's just, if you haven't got it yet, it's waiting for you.
1: But your group has done wonderful work. I'm sure you yourself are very happy, coming from a medical background, how much this group has helped people in your...
3: Absolutely. And as I say, we have plans to grow it, and we have plans to move it on, and we have plans for extra talks. And there are other sort of... Somebody approached us once and sort of said there is no sort of support group for parents with children with special needs, or children with ADHD, or children with autism. And they said, would you ever set up something like that? And we're looking at that. And we're open to suggestions. We're open to moving things forward.
1: Okay.
3: I think it's important also, Tommy, to say there are other things going on the day. The RNLI have a cycle on the day. Mm-hmm. The Athletic Club have racing on the day. So it's going to be a big day for the town in general.
1: Yeah, that's good to know. And Tommy, are you involved in the Radiothon part yourself now?
0: I am. From 8 a.m. I think until 10.
3: Yes.
0: Declan and myself,
1: that's a great start, yeah.
0: Declan and myself are going to have a battle of the DJs, if you like. We're going to kick it all off. We're going to kick it all off.
1: Great.
0: And I suppose the thing to emphasise as well is that it's going to be a day of fun as well.
1: Okay.
0: I mean, you know, obviously there's serious notes and there's serious topics to be discussed, but it's also a day of fun. I discussed with Yvonne there as well, that the doors of CRY will be open here. So if you want to come in and have a little walk around and have a look and see what we do here, you'll be more than welcome. You'll get a cup of tea or a cup of coffee, and you can meet some of the people that maybe you listen to week in, week out.
1: That's a nice idea, isn't it?
0: It is a nice idea. Yeah. So we're trying to, like, it's inclusive. Everybody's involved.
1: Yeah. And we want everybody to come to Green Park anyway, don't we, on
0: have
1: a day,
0: have
1: even
0: a walk
1: for
0: through the
1: 10 minutes or a half an hour, or as you said, downtown
0: have
1: for the music.
0: Have a walk through the streets, come down to Green Park, there'll be fun and there'll be a bit of a buzz about, you know, the lads said there'll be plenty happening.
1: Is the busking open to young and old? Can youngsters join, adults?
0: I'm actually in so Kieran McCarthy, our local musician there, Kieran is a great community man, so when this idea of maybe getting some people out onto the street, the obvious person for me to approach was Kieran.
1: Okay.
0: He's you know, he's involved with the music community. He's always playing somewhere or other.
1: Okay.
0: So Kieran is organising our buskers really to come out. He's after putting the feeders out, and we have a few people coming in, you know. But if you feel like that you'd like to come out and sing a song or play your guitar, or Tommy, you might like to
1: or on air,
0: you might
1: sing a song to that Tommy. God forbid.
0: Well, to definitely raise some sort of
1: And listen, is there a possibility of donating then on you know, for
0: A lot of the buskers have, most of the buskers have agreed that they will have something in front of them, and if you want to throw
1: a few bob,
0: 50 cent, a euro into their into their bucket or into their guitar case or whichever, everything that they gather will go to towards the Altox.
1: No, that's an important point to say. It's not for the buskers themselves
0: The day. It's very important to say that all these people are given their free time as well.
1: Isn't that wonderful?
0: It is absolutely incredible, When we come together as a community, there's no place like us.
1: Yeah.
0: We do it as good as anybody.
1: Very good.
0: I've always thought that.
1: Yeah. Well done, Tommy. Well done for your bit. Well done, Declan. Anya, leave the last little bit to you. If there's anybody out there, as I said, would like to get involved with yourselves, you're always looking for volunteers, aren't you, and helpers?
2: Yeah, and we'll be looking for volunteers on the day to help us, support us on the day. So people can ring me. My number is 087-764.
1: One second now. 087, we'll give this out of you.
2: Okay.
1: Yes.
2: 087-764.
1: 764.
2: 101.
1: Anya, I can't let the opportunity slip but to congratulate you and your team over the years for the darkness into the light and starting it from humble beginnings and again spreading the message. You know, you've been just fantastic, and I'm sure other people have said it, but I just say it now on behalf of everybody listening. Well done, Anya.
2: Thank
1: and
2: you.
1: Your team. Well done, Declan. And well done, Tommy.
0: Thank you, Tommy.
1: Because, I mean, we could all be at home watching the TV and Netflix for the night, but you are busy over the last while getting ready for Saturday the 8th. So, listeners, you'd like me to say to these three and their committee, well done. So well done, lady and gentlemen, and the other ladies and gentlemen who aren't here. But, I mean, we're not taking you for granted, because I'm sure a lot of people would agree with me. There's no point in saying, sure, the government or the council can do this. It's we have to do it. Yeah, and you're doing it on our behalf, Anya, Declan, Tommy, and your other members.
0: Yes.
1: So big bowl of us, and a thank you to you, and thank you for coming in today,
3: Anya.
1: You're just great to do it. You're great to do it, Declan. You're great to do it. And we're going to look forward to a great day, Tommy.
0: Please God.
1: And again, I suppose we should thank all those good people in the background.
0: 100%.
1: Who want to stay in the background, and we certainly respect their right. Yeah. God bless you. And yes, what goes around comes around. You know this Chinese idea of the energy coming around?
0: Yep,
1: yin and yang. It's going to come back to them, isn't it?
0: It is.
1: And we thank them most sincerely. So it's going to be a great day, Declan, on Saturday the 8th.
3: Absolutely. You know, what's not to love about it? You know, as I say, all over town, there'll be different things happening.
1: Yeah.
3: But the Wellfest by the Sea down in the Green Park will be absolutely amazing. And may I say, with our own hat on here, Tommy, the Radiothon will be a great day.
0: Yes.
3: Yeah. One of the DJs is a bit dicey early in the morning, but other than that...
2: There's always one.
0: There's always one.
1: If anybody wants more information on you about it, they contact
2: us, or they can reach us through our social media, or they can contact one of us
1: individually.
2: Yeah. 100%,
1: And on the day as well, I'm sure when you're mingling around, people can informally come up and ask a few things if they so wish. Or
2: we'll have a stand as well. We have a lovely canopy, and we'll be mark there so people can come up and chat with us. And we just encourage people, just come up and say hello and introduce yourselves.
1: Wouldn't that be nice?
2: And have a chat with us.
1: And say, well done, listeners, because these good people are giving up their time for our benefit.
2: Yeah, and just to remind people again, so the community market and the stalls will be in Green Park from 10 a.m. to 5 p.m. The family kids zone, or the kids zone, will be available from 10 a.m. to 11 a.m. For children with additional needs and sensory sensitivities. And then we have it from 11 a.m. to 5 p.m. open to everyone. It's €5 for the day for the wristband for the kids.
1: For nothing.
2: And they can come and go.
1: Lovely.
2: And we just encourage everyone to come and say hello to us. And the busking is 2 p.m. to 4 p.m.
1: The afternoon. That'd be good. And if anybody wants to enter the busking, did you see Tommy, yourself, or Kieran McCarthy?
0: I'm on the street most of the time. I'm always painting somewhere here and there.
1: Okay, now and then,
0: So just approach me if you feel it's something you'd like to do, or Declan, or Anya, if you know.
1: Yes.
0: Everybody, this is inclusive. Everybody's welcome.
1: Everybody now. And if there's any, are there still slots available in Green Park on you, or is it full kind of, do you think?
2: It's almost full, I'd say. Now it's fairly full, but it's great because we have we have Cumann na Dean are putting in a stall, and they will have if people are interested in the community gardens, are their blue and green programme project. So there's loads of stuff that we'll be highlighting, that things that are around y'all for people to get involved with.
3: And if people want to talk to Tommy Byrne, they will easily recognise him in the main street. He'll be in a lovely multicoloured top and shorts.
0: I'm very seasonal at the moment.
1: Indeed. And as I say, best wishes. And please God, the good weather now will last
2: We have it booked. Yeah, we
1: have
2: booked. We have that booked.
1: We're booked.
2: We're booked in for the weather, so that's all sorted.
1: Again, if you've just joined us, my three very special guests are Anya Martin, Declan Matthews and Tommy Byrne. They're very much involved with their committee in the Wellfest by the Sea on Saturday the 8th of August. It's going to be a great day, and do go along and support it. Thank you, Anya, Declan and Tommy, for coming in, and thank you very much.
2: Thank you, best of luck.
0: Thank you, Tommy. There she was, just a

0: Hope you enjoyed that. Manfred Mann there and Do Wah Diddy. Now, before that again, three lovely and very important people, very special. Declan Matthews, Tommy Byrne and Áine Martin promoting that wonderful day coming up in Green Park. Positive mental health and everything to go along with it. And lots more besides. And we'll be telling you a lot more in the coming weeks on that. But do go along on that day and support them. We have a little piece by Mike Hackett a little bit later on, some more music between now and 8 o'clock. Before that, though, a short ad break.
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0: Welcome back to the last part of the programme. Just thinking back there to that wonderful gathering on August the 8th, Yall Talks. Just a little thought for you if you're saying your little prayers tonight. You might say a little prayer for everybody that needs one. Power prayer is great, I think, myself. So a little prayer maybe, little thought, little reflection for all those who might need a little prayer this evening. If we all said a little prayer, I think that would be very powerful. Now, the Knitting and Crochet Group at the NCBI Charity Shop meet every Friday between 2 and 4pm. Everyone welcome, beginners welcome, tools and materials provided, currently knitting blankets of hope for people who undergoing cancer treatment in hospitals. That's a great cause, isn't it? 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I could leave it into the NCBI shop. Go along any Friday and say hello to the ladies there. They were fantastic. I met them a couple of weeks ago. Now, another wonderful group are up in St. Raphael's. 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Organic salad bags, onions, broad beans, lettuce and courgettes, all for €2. Also flowers, including geraniums, sweet williams, verbena, lupins, and much more. All just €2 a pot. And support the good people up there. An honesty box there for your convenience. And you can give more than the €2 if you so wish. And a wonderful man, Father John Keane, is organising a youth trip to Medjugorje from the 13th to the 20th of August from Dublin via Aer Lingus to Split. €150 all in, travel, accommodation and meals, open to young people 16 years plus. Contact Anne Murray on the following number, 087-280-7618. That number again for Anne Murray, 087-280-7618. It's for a trip to Medjugorje for anybody aged 16 years plus. And the dates again are the 13th to the 20th of August, led by a wonderful saint, I think, Father John Keane. Here's a good lively one for you now, bringing back to the old glitter days of rock and roll. It's Mud and Dynamite. I'd like to do a little dance with your partner or with your fingers or whatever. Have a listen. It's a great old song. Mud and Dynamite.

They're right indeed. That was Mud. Disco Days there with Dynamite. Fantastic song. Now, a little note here for you all, particularly for the younger people in your family. Taps Match Attack Trading Card Game. Card swap in Yall Library on Saturday the 8th of August. Gee, there's going to be a busy day in Yall with so many things happening. From 2:30 to 4 p.m. Come along to our Match Attack card swap at Yall Library. 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No need to book. Children must be accompanied by a parent or an adult. That's in the library. Match Attack card swap on the date again is Saturday the 8th of August. And there's another wonderful thing for the artistic member, younger members in your family, extended family, comic book workshop for ages 12 to 17. Yall Library, the 5th, 6th and 7th of August from 10 until 12 noon. Join Sophie, French comics illustrator, to create your own story and draw your world. In these three sessions, you will create a story and characters, design, layout, storyboard, bubbles, inking and colouring. Booking essential. Only book if you can attend all three sessions. That's the 5th, 6th and 7th of August for ages 12 to 17. Well done, Nicky. Well done. People in the library, call in to the library if you want more information. Now, promised you a little piece there. Thanks again to Margaret and Pat Carey. They sent me the Dungarvan Leader for the last few weeks there. And there's always an interesting article. And this article is by Eddie Cantwell in conversation with Mike Hackett. And Mike says as follows, talking about you all. I can say we heard you all was a very fragmented town in those 1950s. That's going back a bit now, listeners. 1950s is over 70 years ago. The north side where we lived was working class. The middle was shops and business people. Sarsfield Terrace high on the hill was where folk were resettled mainly from tenements in the laneways. And lastly, the Strand suburbs was hotels, tourist related, and where the hobnobs lived. This is Michael with a little smile, I'm sure, in the corner of his mouth. We were very happy in our place. Plenty of young families in the new houses meant pals of our own age to play with. My sister Eileen and I were the only two kids in the family when we moved into number 6. The other four, Martin, Gerard, Marie and Edad, subsequently arrived. Around 10:15 every night, my dad would depart for work and my mum would send me across the street to Mary Murphy's late night shop for a quarter pound of biscuits to have with a cup of cocoa. 20 Marietta plain biscuits could be had for the quarter pound weight, but only about 6 of the heavier Mikado type. But it was a great treat for us. No money was handed over for the purchase. It was written into a book and was paid on the following Saturday. You only had a public light at every junction, so it was very dark between the house blocks. We could play outside until 8 p.m. and have good fun in the streets. Hiding behind the hedge of our small front garden, we would make ghost noises to frighten the passing pedestrians who lived out beyond us. One dark night, we noticed a number of people visiting a house nearby and curiosity got the better of us. We ventured in to see a dead man, Matt Lynch, lying dead on a bed. It was awake, the first dead person we had ever seen. Across the street at North Abbey Corner lived a crosswoman, Rosalind Cronin, and we kids were all afraid of her. Around 1953, a big crane with a ball and chain was demolishing an old stone mill beside Rosalind's house. The stone was being used to trunk the foundations of the new Blackwater Cottons. A few of us kids were standing against Rosalind's back garden wall, watching the big walls come crashing down. For some unknown reason, I picked up a stone and threw it into the garden behind me. Rosalind appeared, shouting and roaring, "Who threw the stone that knocked the only apple off my tree?" Nobody answered. Then she went face to face along the line of young boys. When she came to me, I panicked and ran. Then a few days later, she saw me coming from school and rushed towards me. I ran into an auction house where there was an auction in progress and she followed me shouting. Lucky for me, my dad happened to be there, heard me shouting for help and throttled her. She was the woman in 1954 during the making of the film Moby Dick who came up out of the water in a white bathing suit behind Gregory Peck to ask him for his autograph. He nearly died with fright to witness this wet white apparition appear, a human version of Moby Dick. Next door to our house lived the O'Leary family, whose dad was a carpenter. On the other side lived Tom Piggott, another carpenter. But in our house, you would have a job to find a hammer or a saw. Tom had made a timber barrow with rubber banded wheels that we used to borrow
to bring coke from the gasworks. Collecting lead toy soldiers was popular, sixpence each, if one had the money. But then the heads would break off and had to be affixed using matchsticks down through them. And talking about toy soldiers, one time I made a little timber fort from an orange box that my mother got from the grocer for me. As said already, we had no tools, so using an old hammer and a knife, the fort was made. A small half-empty old tin of green paint from the nearby landfill made it look well. And mentioning landfill, we often searched for aluminium kettles and teapots to sell as scrap to Maggie McCarthy Gleeson to earn the price of the picture matinee. Going back to the O'Leary family at number 5, you had 3 in the family, all boys. Connie died in Canada, Michael died in London, and John died very young, also in London. Life is funny. 2 of those boys were younger than I, and all 3 are now departed. Michael was swimming with us off the slaw bank one time when he got into difficulties only a yard from the shore. We were undressing and taking soap and talking, so I didn't notice until an older boy, Billy O'Brien, gave a shout of alarm to alert us. Billy, being older and taller, just waded in to pull Michael to safety. Michael's ventures to the slaw bank became few after that. We were poor, but not hungry. There was plenty of bread, spuds and cabbage, but no money for any extras. The frying pan was sometimes used for rasher sausages and eggs. My dad was particularly fond of crew beans, pig's feet, and after a few pints of porter on a Saturday night, he would slurp them across his jaws. The sulok, liquid grease, will be running down his chin. Needless to say, we never ventured. Now, did you enjoy that little piece? It's in an interview with your historian, Michael Hackett, by Eddie Cantwell in the Dungarvan Leader of Friday, June the 19th. More little lovely stories from Mike there in the coming weeks here. He's a wonderful gentleman, and we wish him well, don't we? And himself and Mary, and as I said, all his family, all the Hackett family, indeed. So, listen, coming up, it's 7:45, and coming up at 8:00 is the wonderful Anne Murray with Rolling Out the Hits. And would she be playing one of these? I'm not quite sure, anyway, but she always has a wonderful, wonderful selection. So, we'll play a nice one for you here now. What about Chuck Berry and You Never Can Tell? Take it away, Chuck.

0: Oh, I love it. I hope you do too, Chuck Berry, and You Never Can Tell. Another classic for you in a minute from Fats Domino. Just kind of give you a gentle reminder, coming towards the end of the programme, that two wonderful events tomorrow out in the Greyhound track, Saturday the 25th of July, starting at 1:30 p.m, a family fun meeting. Free admission, free face painting for the kids, free goodie bags for the kids, free music and entertainment. That's tomorrow out in the Greyhound track. Wouldn't that be something lovely to go to? At 1:30 p.m, and it's all free. Great. Well done to everybody involved in the old Greyhound Stadium for organising that. And tomorrow, downtown, street collection for a wonderful cause in aid of Cystic Fibrosis Ireland. All day. Volunteers needed still. You can call into the shop there. It'll be closing shortly. Or contact Liam McCarthy on 087-624-3213. That's McCarthy's news agents in Tallaght Street. That number again for Liam McCarthy if you want to help. 087-624-3213. Street collection tomorrow downtown. You'll see various collectors. I know they'll be by the clock 8, and I think they'll be around town as well with buckets. A few euro, please, if you can afford it. Would be much appreciated. And also in the library, there is an exhibition of photographs under the title Cost of Breathing, featuring cystic fibrosis as the theme there. So two things happening there. And tomorrow, that's in the Greyhound Stadium and the street collection in your town in aid of cystic fibrosis. Well, and three things if you consider the exhibition in the library as a separate event. Okay, Mr. Fats Domino with a classic, Ain't That a Shame.
1: Seeing

Well done, Fats Domino, there with his classic hit. Just to let you know what matches are going on in the GAA this evening, Father O'Neill's are playing Castle Martyr in the Junior A football in Shanagarry. It started at 7:30. Yod are playing Cloyne in Killa at 7:30. And Middleton are playing Castle Martyr in the East Cork Junior C in Middleton. I think they're kind of the local ones. Father O'Neill's Castle Martyr in Shanagarry at 7:30, Junior A football. Yod are playing Cloyne at 7:30 in Killa, and Castle Martyr playing Middleton in East Cork Junior C Middleton. Now in the All-Ireland GAA on Saturday, Galway are playing Kilkenny in the Senior Camogie semi-final. It's on RTE2. Cork, come on Cork, are playing Tipperary at 6:00 in the Senior Camogie semi-final, so the winners will meet in the, obviously in the final. And of course on Sunday, what have we got? We have Kerry versus Mayo Sunday at 3:30 in the All-Ireland football final. Who will you be shouting for, please? Come on now. Will it be Kerry? Will it be Mayo? Kerry with Mr. Superstar, the Cliffords, will be absolutely fantastic, I'm sure, if he's on form watching. And of course, a lot of people would like to see Mayo winning as well, wouldn't they? They would, after a long, long time. Okay. What will we do now? We'll mention another little ladies, Kerry versus Mayo, Sunday. The ladies' football final will be in August weekend, and the Camogie finals on the 9th. Okay, best of luck to all the teams. Here is the Kingdom of Kerry. Ma'am, and Mary, hope you're listening. All Kerry fans, Kingdom of Kerry, Mr. Declan Nerney for you.

0: up the kingdom. We better play a bit of a Mayo song for you. Before we go, calling all boys and girls from 8 to 18 years, second young talent recital, 8 to 18 years, Killa Hall, the 9th of August, 7 to 8:30pm. If you can sing, dance, play or an instrument, recite a poem, tell a story, please contact producer Mary Pedder Daly to secure your place in the performance. Phone 089 439 1332. All boys and girls from 8 to 18 years of age that would like to take part in that. Okay, my sincere thanks to you for listening. Stay tuned, Anne Murray, coming up, followed by the one for Jerry Murray. Two lovely programmes, 8 to 9, 9 to 10. And in the morning, Mr. Thomas Harrington at 8 o'clock will be doing it in style, 8 to 10. From me, Tommy Collins, God bless. Here's a little Mayo song for all the Mayo supporters. Courtesy of, not quite sure, not sure who's singing this, but you'll enjoy it anyway.
1: Then craggy boglands, it's tall majestic hills where the ocean...
0: It's the Saw Doctors, actually. Green and Red of Mayo. Come on, Mayo.

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0: COY.

same songs but with new singers, new artists doing their take on them. And you know what? They're very nice. They really are. Whatever way they juggle around the music or whatever melodies they put in, they are definitely, they do a great job. So this, you'll be hearing a lot more of this group, listeners. Classic Country, Cowboy X. They're absolutely fabulous. I've listened to when I'm preparing for my shows and I'm coming across these all these lovely songs. I said, I have to bring them to the listeners. I really do. So I want you to sit back tonight, relax, and let me roll out the hits for you. Coming up, we have Dana Winner with Just When I Needed You Most, her version of it, and very nice it is too. We also have Liv Marit Wedvik with Don't Forget to Remember. You might not know the artist, but you know the song, and she does a lovely version of it. We also have Colin Ray, Love Me, and Lobo with their version of Will You Still Love Me Tomorrow? All that and more. So relax. Enjoy your night. You're listening to Anne-Marie here on CRY's 104 FM, and I'm taking you through until 9. So here we go now with Dana Winner and her version of Just When I Needed You Most.

Absolutely lovely there. Colin Ray at his very best with that lovely song, Love Me. And it's a lovely story too. There is a lovely story to it. Some songs have, you know, when you really sit down and listen to them, they tell a story. And that is a wonderful story, absolutely. And before that then we had Liv Marit Wedvik. Don't Forget to Remember. That was her version of it. Red Hurley and loads of other artists did their take on that song, and it is a lovely song. I hope you liked her version of it. And of course, Dana Winner with her version of Just When I Needed You Most. Randy Van Warmer made that one famous. And if you've just tuned in, you're very welcome to the show tonight. It's myself, Anne Murray, taking you through until 9. I'm rolling out the hits for you listeners. And we started off with that fabulous song, I Don't Like to Sleep Alone. Beautiful romantic love song with classic country. And it is Cowboy X version of that song. Really is lovely. Okay, I'm going to continue on now. We're going to speed it up a bit now. We have The Archies with Sugar Sugar. Here we go.

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7: The River Blackwater, or to give it its original name, Our Mourn in Asia, rises in the mountains of Slieve Lucra on the Cork-Kerry border, and it enters the sea at Yall. Our trip leaves from the pontoon near the Keys Bar and sails past Ryan Crew, where the Knights Templar had their preceptory under Raymond Le Gros in the 12th century. We also see the ruins of Temple Michael and Malana Abbey and the magnificent Ballinatrae House, which is Yall's answer to Downton Abbey. To book this trip on May Vogue, please call Tony on 087 988 9076.
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Welcome back to part two. You're listening to Anne Murray here, taking you through until nine, because I'm rolling out the hits for you listeners, and I hope you're enjoying the show so far. I'm loving entertaining you, I really am. Now we started off part two with The End of the World. That was Anne Murray's version, and very nice indeed. Now, I'm Anne Murray too, but Anne Murray the singer. her version of The End of the World, absolutely lovely. And before we finished, I didn't get a chance to announce the songs, but before we finished, because we went straight to the ad break after the song, we had, in the first half of the show, we had Sugar Sugar, the Archies, and after that, then we had Billy Joel with that lovely song, She's Always a Woman, and of course, Elvis and Suspicious Minds. They were the songs before we went to the ad break. Well, I want you to sit back now, relax. I'm going to let the music roll from here now until nine. With some lovely music. We're going to have something from, Dream Lover with Lobo, his version of that song. We're going to have Dragonflies from Gina. And we're going to have, as I said, two songs from Lobo, actually. Earlier on, there was one... Will You Still Love Me Tomorrow? So we're going to have Dream Lover and Will You Still Love Me Tomorrow from Lobo. His versions of those two songs. We're going to have Dragonflies from Gina and some more nice songs as well. I'll keep in suspense. So sit back, relax, and you're listening to Anne Murray here on CRI's 104 FM. And I'm rolling out the hits for you. And we're starting now with Lobo, Will You Still Love Me Tomorrow?

There you have it. A lovely song there from Fred Murray Davis, taking us back the years, I would say, listeners, with that lovely song, Eternally. And I just let the music roll there, I did, and I hope you enjoyed those couple of songs. Before that, we had Lobo with Dream Lover, his version of it. Then we had Gina with that lovely song of hers, Dragonflies. And of course, Lobo, again, with Will You Still Love Me Tomorrow? And we started off part two with that lovely song, End of the World, with Anne Murray. Well, it's time for Anne Murray here now at CRY's 104 FM to say my goodnights. Do stay tuned, because coming up after me, it's going to be Jerry Murray with Feel Good Friday. And as I said, thank you for tuning in tonight. I hope you enjoyed the show as much as I enjoyed entertaining you. We'll do it all again next week. I'm back on air next Thursday between 2 and 4 with the afternoon show. And of course, back here Friday night again, another hour of rolling out the hits. So I'm going to leave you now with two songs, listeners. We're going to play out with two songs. And the first one is, and this might cover us until we finish up. It is, let me see, let me pick you something nice now. Yes, a lovely song here from Stella Parton. I don't know if she had any relation to Dolly Parton, but Stella Parton with I Want to Hold You in My Dreams Tonight. And if we've time, then we'll have the Country Club with And I Love You So, their version of it. But for now, it's Stella Parton finishing us out tonight with I Want to Hold You in My Dreams Tonight. Bye, listeners.

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0: The River Blackwater, or to give it its original name, Aughamore na Naisha, rises in the mountains of Slieve Lucra on the Cork-Kerry border, and it enters the sea at Youghal. Our trip leaves from the pontoon near the Keys Bar and sails past Ryan Crew, where the Knights Templar had their preceptory under Raymond Le Gros in the 12th century. We also see the ruins of Temple Michael and Malana Abbey, and the magnificent Ballinatray House, which is Youghal's answer to Downton Abbey. To book this trip on May Vogue, please call Tony on 087-988-9076.
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Hello, this is Tom McSweeney, and you're very welcome to my Seascapes Maritime programme about the culture, history, traditions and current developments of Ireland's marine sector, so important to an island nation.

0: Richard Donnelly is the newly appointed chief executive of the state fisheries agency Bord Eadh Gheewarra. He takes over the agency at a very difficult time for the fishing industry and joins me to discuss what is undoubtedly a challenging job. Congratulations on your appointment, Richard, but it's in these very difficult times.
1: Absolutely, Tom. And first of all, thank you for the congratulations there. And I suppose I first talked to you back in 1999 when I was in a regional officer in BIM, and I have seen these dramatic changes over that period, in not just in the Irish fishing scene, but in the global fishing scene. And you can see the data in our latest business of seafood. Yes, it's 2025 data, but while the percentage of landings is up 7%, it's down in volume 11%. And obviously, there's a huge concern out there. There's a major concern about, you know, what happened with the 48% reduction in the mackerel quota and just the pressure on all species, quota species, and that it seems to be, you know, a really, really difficult time for the industry, definitely. But in BIM here, we are focused on those coastal communities. We've been serving them since 1952. This organization has been through a lot of changes. We are going through a huge, challenging time. I'm delighted to be part of this organization. And we are focused on doing everything we can to maximize value, create opportunities, and look developing the sector for the future.
0: Well, BIM can't deal, obviously, with the quotas. That's outside the remit of BIM. It's a government matter, really, to press at EU level. And obviously, you are seeing, however, the importance of raising, as you say, their value of catches, the wider seafood sector, aquaculture. And you make a point of resilience. Now, resilience is something that the industry has shown for many years. I often wonder, quite honestly, how they manage to be so resilient.
1: Yes, I think it's, look, at I was on a trawler that was heading off down to the Bay of Biscay to get tuna yesterday. I just see the strength of the people there, but that isn't enough to get you through. This is business. And I think what we're trying to do here is just look at that business. Yes, we have the resilience to get you through tough times, but things like our Seafood Academy, we're looking at what used to be termed, and I don't like the term, underutilized species. I think they're signature species. There's other things that are out there that need a better price in the market. That could be ling, could be ray, could be, you know, dogfish as rock salmon. And we also need to get efficiencies in the supply chain. We need to get this fish. How do we get it as quickly as possible from the pier to the high-end consumer, because the product that we catch is a high-value product and it needs to get the recognition of that. And that is one of the things that we're doing in the Seafood Academy, is trying to close the supply chain. There is an opportunity in the Irish food service sector here, because the menus are relatively limited at the moment, and I think there's a much more of a variety of species that can go onto those menus, and that should be at the right price point.
0: And it's interesting to note, as you indicated in the report, the BIM report, people are eating more fish. Irish people are actually eating more fish.
1: Yeah, it's interesting to see the consumption is up. Retail consumption is up there. The species, obviously, it would be salmon. I like

0: So you're actually getting two sales for the economy. And I think that is really one of the focuses that we're going to be doing in BIM.
1: And I note another thing, seeing it in other media reports, that people are more conscious of when they're buying in supermarkets or wherever to find the product is Irish.
0: Yeah, well, you know, there's some fantastic products that are done by our processors using imported raw material, but we're really committed to Irish fish as well here in BIM. One of the things we're doing is, you know, the fishmongers have had a really, really difficult time. These are our specialist retailers, and we are delighted to be able to assist. There's five fishmongers out in Howth, and they've put up sort of advertising for themselves, famous for fish. They are the people that know the fish, can actually give you different species, can talk you through them. And I think this is the part of the education program that we need to be aware that there is a wide variety of Irish fish. You know, there is ling, there's gurnard. As I said, even the rock salmon can be brought back in. You know, there is real opportunity here for Irish fish. Our shellfish industry, not only from our aquaculture, our oysters are the best in the world. Our mussel industry farms some of the best mussels. And then from the wild capture, our lobster and crab. So I think there is a real opportunity to develop consumption, develop a market, and actually sustain our local inshore fisheries and our aquaculture producers with it.
1: Weaning Irish people then onto having a wider taste in their mouth for a wider range of fish, that's what's needed.
0: That's what's needed, and that's what's happening, because if we look at our younger population, and I can just give the example, if you go into the Dunn stores and you see a huge section dedicated to sushi, that was unheard of a number of years ago. So consumption patterns are changing. We look at oyster consumption in Ireland. Oyster consumption has doubled in the last 5 years. So people are more adventurous. They're traveling. Plus, we have a much more diverse population. And so we need to capitalize on that. And the only way we do it is through that education. I think our fishmongers play a critical role in this, and so do our chefs. We need to get education into the chefs to say, take the risk and start using a variety of species at the right price point. And that's where we have a young chef program that we're working on. Again, we take those chefs out onto the shore. We show them where the fish is caught. We show them what species. We teach them about V-notching. And then we also teach them about aquaculture. Here's where an oyster is farmed. Here's where a mussel is farmed. And these are the type of things to move product into the supply chain and create that education. But it won't happen overnight. And I'm glad to say that our partnership with Borbia has been working really, really well. You know, we've been working in tandem with them to try and get that education out there to show the variety of recipes, but also to show the variety of fish species that can be eaten.
1: From your viewpoint, Richard, because you're dealing with an industry and coastal communities on the Ring of Ireland around the coast are dependent on the fishing industry, and there's all sectors of the fishing industry. Sometimes unity has not been the best within the industry itself of speaking with one voice. You've the inshore sector, the offshore sector, the midwater, so forth. It's a difficult one to bring them all together, and essential still for the future of the coastal communities if they could act together.
0: Yeah, and I think we've seen a bit of unity. I think there's been a fabulous job done by our producer organisations that they've come together under a single voice, and we meet them on a regular basis and get that feedback. And that is really important for BIM, that we hear the voice coming from the ground. We're all after the same thing here. We're all after having a sustainable fishing industry that is going to go into the future and giving a viable livelihood for the people that are involved. And yes, there is going to be challenges, and there is going to be, you know, things that need to change. But if we all pull together on this one and look at that future viability, I think there is a fabulous future, and it is one of the most wonderful products in the world. And I just think we need to start talking about it a bit more.
1: You're very focused, obviously, on the future of the industry, Richard. One of the things I do notice from recent BIM publicity is the number of young people going into various courses and what you've been offered. Is there a revival of interest amongst younger people to go into fishing?
0: There's certainly a revival, and what we're seeing through all our different programs, whether it's our innovation program or whether it's our aquatech program or aquaculture or even fishing, is that there's

0: a real enthusiasm to work with nature. And, you know, fishing is that connection between, you know, the wild caught product and nature. And, you know, a lot of people want to be involved in a sustainable business. And what we are seeing is that their passion for that is really, really strong. What we're trying to do is nurture that. We are seeing a lot of the next generation, particularly in the oyster farming industry. We've a next generation program working with, and I'm old enough to have seen the first group grow through, and now it's great to see the next generation. We're trying to bring them together so they get to know each other and actually can help and grow the industry together. So that's where in the oyster industry, we've seen it work really well with our next generation program.
1: So despite the difficulties, you're hopeful for the future?
0: I'm always optimistic in this because I think it's the most fabulous industry and it's a privilege to be involved in it. Yes, I'm not sugarcoating any of the challenges that are out there. They are really, really difficult challenges and we have a number of hard choices to make. But we've got to look at what we do have and how we can maximise the value of that and how we can integrate our supply chains to take that profit and bring it back to the fishermen and back to the aquaculture producers. And I also think we need to be proud of our industry. It is, you know, something that a lot of countries do not have. We have, as you say, always in your quotes, the island nation. And I think we need to be proud of that. And we also need to say, how are we taking this forward? It's going to take work. It's going to take changes. But to have a high-end valuable product that is sustainable to go into the future, I think is going to be really important for this country.
1: Richard Donnelly, the new chief executive of Bord Iascaigh Mhaire, with a determined positive focus on the seafood sector.

0: Retiring after 34 years as station mechanic at the RNLI's Valencia lifeboat station, Leo Houlihan looks back on that long career. 38 years in all, following his father in the post, his grandfather who was a coxswain in Valencia, and an uncle who was station mechanic at the RNLI in Dunbar, Scotland. Yours is a family with a huge lifeboat tradition, Leo.
1: Yeah, I suppose it's a common thing, really, Tom, around coastal areas where there would be a lifeboat based, both in the UK and Ireland. You join, I suppose, when you have family members in there already, you tend to join. And in my case, I joined at 17. I think the joining age is 18 now. But you tend to follow on, and it's not uncommon around lifeboat stations. But I was lucky and privileged to have a long family history in the lifeboat, yeah.
0: And you've seen your way through, served your way through, I should say, several different types of lifeboat down in Valencia.
1: Yeah, when I started, we had an Aran Clap lifeboat here, and, you know, she was quite a modern boat in her time. She was here from 1983 until 1996. She was the Margaret Frances Love was her name, and she was powered by two 500 horsepower Caterpillar engines, and she did about 18 knots, and she was considered a fantastic boat for her time. She would then be replaced by the Severn. We in Valencia got the first Severn class lifeboat in this country. Yeah, we got the next one. She arrived here in October 1996, and she's still working away to this day.
0: How difficult is it, Leo, to be a station mechanic in the lifeboat? I always imagine out in bad weather, you're totally dependent on the engines.
1: The bulk of our job as station mechanics would be there's a planned maintenance system on the boat, so you have a methodical setup for maintaining the engines and all the systems running off the engines. So, you know, you're prepared at all times. That's really your job. When you go to sea, then, should something happen, you know, we have two engines. She's quite capable of running on one. Obviously, you'll be a lot lower down on speed. But, you know, you've nearly all the systems are duplicated. Now, you're extremely unlucky if every engine stops, but, you know, that can happen too. It can be an electrical issue. And, you know, sometimes it has happened that we've had breakdowns and stuff like that. And, yes, the adrenaline can rise a little bit then because you realise you're the one that has to get things going.
0: What stands out in your mind? Is there any particular things that stand out in your mind, Leo, after all those years of service?
1: We've had a lot of different types of call-outs. Some ended tragically, some ended very, very well. I was part of a crew that was called out to a call in over near Slayhead in Dingle back in the early 90s, where three young lads tragically lost their lives in a car going down over a cliff. And, you know, I was very young, I suppose, at the time, and dealing with that situation, it stood me in good stead going forward. I felt it prepared me for how things could be. You know, it's difficult dealing with the whole thing, coming in and landing back into Dingle to their families and things like that, because the lifeboat crew recovered the bodies that morning, and it was quite a difficult call. And but, you know, you realise that you're kind of bringing some sort of closure or some sort of comfort to the families at the same time. So there's been difficult calls like that. And then you'd have ones that end very well where you've been called in time and you've got there and you've saved somebody from certain death or otherwise. They're exceptional calls. But, you know, you get lots of mundane stuff that looks like no big deal, But it's because you've responded quickly, you've got there quickly due to the speed of the boat and the response of the crew, and you've made it look like it wasn't a very important call or a very dangerous call. So there's a huge variation.
0: There is, and there's a lot of emotion, obviously, in both sides, as you outlined it there, Leo. Now that you're no longer the mechanic, I suppose there's a bit of relaxation in that you don't have to be continuously on call.
1: Well, that's it, yeah. I suppose carrying a pager for 34 to 38 years is a long enough period. Yeah, it's different. The option was there to retire at 55, so I took it. I'd like to acknowledge all the people that I went to sea with, you know, over the years. A lifeboat station, the station mechanic is just a small part of a big setup. And, you know, I've served with great crew members all the way down. You're only as good as the people around you. And, you know, I've had great coxswains and crew members and people, officers at the station, management of the station. All of those things are very important. You know, it's important that everybody's acknowledged, because really you're just a cog in the wheel, you know.
0: Leo Houlihan, who has retired after 34 years as station mechanic at Valentia in County Kerry. Another RNLI mechanic who has retired is Cathal Cottrell, who has retired at Baltimore Station in West Cork.

0: There are a lot of shipwrecks in Dublin Bay. Their story told in an impressive exhibition assembled by Dublin Port and the National Monument Service, which you can visit free at the Dublin Port substation on Eastwall Road on Wednesdays, Fridays and Saturdays until September the 18th. Lara Joy is Heritage Director at Dublin Port. That's a lot of shipwrecks, Lara.
1: There is. We estimate between 900 and 1,000 shipwrecks in the bay. And as you know, there's well over 15,000 shipwrecks around Ireland. So it kind of shows you the importance of maritime trade to Ireland as an island nation. And Dublin, again, has had its own individual problems. For many years, especially during the years of sale, it was very hard to get into Dublin. It's not a great place to come into. So there was a lot of ships sinking, that was a challenge of wind and sail and trying to get into a shallow bay. And those problems were really only solved with the Great South Wall and the North Bull Wall and eventually with the introduction of the steamship. So there were a lot of very famous wrecks around the bay.
0: It's a very impressive exhibition. What stands out for you in it particularly, Lar?
1: Well, for me, it's collaboration with our colleagues in National Monument Service, and it's been actually the team that looks after the wrecks. They have an amazing website which kind of details all the wrecks around the country. So that kind of collaboration side is very important. But also for us, it's a very visual exhibition that explains the wrecks around Ireland, the ones in Dublin. And then it focuses in on particular wrecks. The one that's always fascinated me on the south side of Dublin is the sinking of the Rochdale and the Prince of Wales in 1807. Which were two troop ships sending troops off to the Peninsular War to join Wellington. And a lot of those men would have been Irish men joining up into the British Army. And the loss of those ships in particular, because there was a realisation that the bay was so dangerous, they needed to have a refuge harbour to protect ships. And that had a big dramatic impact on the city and the psychology. But there are loads of other famous wrecks, such as the RMS Taylor, which was found by the Irish Tobacco Club in the 1950s, which again sank in 1854 in rough weather in the Irish Sea, but it was coming from Liverpool. And it shows you it's not always ships coming into Dublin Port or into the east coast of Ireland. The ship itself was on its way as an emigrant ship. But again, bad weather in the Irish Sea, it seeked refuge in Dublin and sadly didn't make it in time and sunk not too far from the rocks of Howth. So again, that's the kind of stuff that we're discovering and talking about in the exhibition and detailing in great detail.
0: There's a huge amount to be seen there, and it's available until September, I gather.
1: It is. So we have a very advanced and large program of events, which you also find on our website, dublinportcompany.com. And it details all the various things we're doing. We've got lectures, we have bus tours and boat tours of the port. Well, we have this exhibition then running on Wednesdays, Fridays and Saturdays from 11 o'clock to 3 o'clock. And with a very enthusiastic group of people there invigilating it to show you the history of shipwrecks along the East Coast and encourage people to kind of learn more about this fascinating part of Irish history.
0: Lara Joy, Heritage Director at Dublin Port. An exhibition worth seeing at the Dublin Port substation on Eastwall Road.

0: the cabin of a 19-foot yacht is small. Jakub Ziemkiewicz crossed 24,000 nautical miles of the world's oceans in it, his home-built 19-foot timber yacht BB. Originally from Poland, living in Ahada in East Cork, the local community gave him a great welcome home after 200 days, 13 hours, 18 minutes and 7 seconds alone in the McIntyre Round the World race for the smallest boats ever to undertake such a crossing. They did have stops along the way, but he intends to race around the world again, non-stop this time, but in a bigger boat. What did he learn from this voyage?
1: I learned that life is the journey. It's not about the destination. And I learned it's not even about the journey. It's about the company. So I'm kind of a lonely guy. I like my loneliness. I like to achieve the things on my own, because then you can be sorry just for yourself, or you can be happy with yourself in full. I never struggle with the loneliness. And the space-wise, I like my small space, because everything is within the reach of the hand.
0: What would you remember in a positive way from the voyage? Because so long at sea, at 24,000 nautical miles, so many days at sea alone, what are the positives?
1: The first of all, finally, I started to trust myself. I started to trust my work.
0: So you're going to try and do a longer solo race non-stop?
1: When I was sailing Atlantic and then Pacific, I was thinking, that's it, okay? This is what I wanted to do. I'm doing this. When I finish, no more big passages on my own, and definitely not on small boats anymore. But since I came back, I kind of realized that I belong more to the sea than to the land. So I'm up to starting the new campaign. I have 4 years to prepare. But this is going to be ultimate challenge for the solo sailor, which is the round the globe, single-handed, non-stop, with no electronics, no GPS, no communication.
0: Doing this now after doing one already?
1: Well, naturally, this would be like next step. I don't like risky things, but I strongly believe that the good preparation and planning gives you certain level of the safety on the ocean.
0: You must love the sea.
1: I love the sea to the bottom, and there was many days that when I was sailing, I had this kind of feeling, very unique feeling, with a complete harmony with the environment around me. Whenever my boat was happy, I was never putting more sails. I was happy as it is, and I was enjoying every moment with this beautiful harmony, seeing the sunrise in the morning and sunset in the evening.
0: Jakub is, without doubt, a determined sailor. 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